Understood. 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

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Greg Phillips, hold it down. It's Wednesday night. We're getting you over the hump with more of your favorite Southern Soul, Zydeco, and adult R&B. 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Weather-wise for tonight, clear skies, low around 74. Tomorrow, partly sunny, high 94. Currently right now, we're at 80.

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1: Hey, I made this little fine shit the other day. 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I said, baby.

0: 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By all means, whatever you do, have a nice night tonight. 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
0: There's nothing like a candlelit dinner, impressing the one you love, listening to the soft music of KAYT KQJO. 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

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Both hit different. 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

0: Well, good night, everybody. This is Greg Phillips. The People DJ has presented a program called Lover's Groove with the adult vibe for the adult lovers. I hope there was something you heard that was very entertaining to you. That's a way to get you in that zone weeknights from 9 p.m. until. Stay tuned next for the Overnight Groove right here on KAYT KQJO 88.1 Alexandria. Good night, everybody. And don't forget the Lover's Groove with the adult vibe.
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0: Well, good morning, everybody. The good Lord has blessed us to see another day. 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

0: 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Alexandria.
1: We ain't got to rest nothing. 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
1: Yo, man.
2: Yo.
1: Open up, man.
2: What do you want, man?
1: My girl just caught me.
2: You made her catch you?
1: I don't know how I let this happen.
2: But who?
1: The girl next door, you know? I don't know what to do.
2: Say it wasn't you.
1: All right.

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Yeah. 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

0: that keeps you going all night long. It's Overnights, the Overnight Groove, here on KAYT KQJO.
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5: 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If it's love, we say it. We ain't

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0: 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Energy prices were once again responsible for the increase in the consumer price index, accounting for 60% of the overall monthly increases. Though prices at the pump are slightly lower than they were a month ago, they remain about a dollar per gallon more than a year ago. 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
3: Welcome back, everybody, to the OPT Network. 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Meditation says, molding your life means cutting and shaping your material into something good, something that can express the spiritual. All material things are the clay out of which we mold something spiritual. You must first recognize the selfishness in your desires and motives, actions and words, and then mold that selfishness until it is sublimated into a spiritual weapon for good. As the work of molding proceeds, you can see more and more clearly what must be done to mold your life into something better.
4: Excellent meditation, man. All of them are good, and I always say that because I get the opportunity to meditate on what it's saying and see how it pertains to me and my process.
3: Mm-hmm.
4: And with this one, what I got is I have to push back a little bit, and it's just ever so slightly, but molding my life means cutting and shaping your materials into something good, something that can express the spiritual. For me, because of my selfish nature, I can't mold anything about me.
3: Mm.
4: I have to trust God and ask God to shape and mold all that I'm dealing with.
3: Mm-hmm.
4: Everything that I'm dealing with, I have to say, God, you do it.
3: Mm-hmm.
4: Because if I do it, I'm going to bring self into it. It's going to be what my flesh wants. I haven't gotten to the point yet where I can even trust the process of me shaping and molding, because I'm still trying to connect with God on such a spiritual way that everything that comes in my mind is what he wants,
3: mm-hmm.
4: and not what I want from myself.
3: Right.
4: Because selfishness will cause us to use something like that, and we'll start to shape and mold what we think we want.
3: Mm-hmm.
4: And we don't even know what we want or need because we're not the makers of us. So I have to yield that to God, and I have to be conscious enough to understand that about myself.
3: Mm-hmm.
4: See, getting to know myself is the hardest part.
3: Yes.
4: Of my process. Understanding that my motives are not where they need to be at this particular place in time. So I have to yield that and give that to God. And I also understand that I don't want to cross over into lording over myself.
3: Mm-hmm.
4: You know what I'm saying? And so what I do, Carlette, in my praying and meditating time is I constantly ask God to search me for the things that are not good, for the things that I keep secret with myself, and I never say it with my mouth. I never speak it.
3: Mm-hmm.
4: But they're in my thoughts And, you know, I understand now that to be on the correct spiritual level, I have to get my innermost dark places that I don't discuss with anybody. I need to get them under submission to God.
3: Mm-hmm.
4: And so the way that I do that is because the enemy lives in our thoughts.
3: Right.
4: We're not wrestling against flesh and blood, but principalities that are in high places that are wicked. And if we don't expose what's in our thoughts, we'll carry it out in our lives, and we'll think to ourselves that nobody really knows.
3: Mm-hmm.
4: And we'll even tell ourselves that we don't even know.
3: Right.
4: Right? And that's how we get into a delusional state of mind. That's how the devil tricks a lot of people in that place where no one else can see.
3: Mm-hmm.
4: And we'll be having conversations with the devil and doing his bidding, and we won't even know it. And he uses our fleshly desires to keep us in that place. And we can never come out of it. It's a stronghold.
3: Yes, indeed.
4: It's a principality that's working in our psyche that we have to ask God to show it to us,
3: mm-hmm,
4: so that we can know how to fight back.
3: Yes. And I think that's really, really powerful. And it's something to really think about. And you've been really in a place of us as a family. And
4: It says right here, Carlette. It says you must
3: first. That's where I was going.
4: Recognize the selfishness in your desires and motives, actions and words, and then mold the self. See, right there, I have to ask God to show me my selfishness, mm-hmm, my desires and motives and actions and words. And then I ask God to mold that selfishness until it is sublimated into the spiritual weapon for good.
3: That's right.
4: And that's what I was saying.
3: And that word sublimated means until it's shaped. You know, I had to look that up this morning. And, you know, DC has really been ministering to me and to us about these selfish desires, about our actions.
4: And
3: about
4: those hidden motives.
3: Those motives. And it is so cunning. Our motives can be so cunning that you don't even know sometimes that there is a hidden motive. So if you don't know that there's a hidden motive, how do you deal with it? You have to really begin to start to ask God. And I think that goes back to the scripture where it says that the heart is deceitfully wicked.
4: And when we say that the heart is deceitfully wicked, we think that it's wicked towards others.
3: Right.
4: Right? We don't really see it as wickedness going on to cause us to act in a predetermined manner,
3: mm-hmm,
4: which means it causes us to do things that we wouldn't ordinarily do. And, you know, that selfishness, that selfish desire and stuff, that's what it's talking about.
3: Mm-hmm.
4: The heart will trick you. That's why we have to get out of our heart and be on that spiritual plane where God can lead, guide, and show us where he wants us to go.
3: Yeah, and I think it starts with, you know, honesty, being true to oneself. And sometimes you can be in a place where you think you're being honest with yourself, but you're really,
4: right,
3: really not.
4: That's right.
3: And so,
4: because the enemy is in your thoughts and he will trick you.
3: Mm-hmm.
4: Those are the principalities in high places that we fight against.
3: Mm-hmm.
4: Our weapons are not carnal, they're spiritual.
3: Mm-hmm.
4: And we need to be connected to the spirit,
3: right,
4: to fight those spirits. We can't fight them with flesh.
3: And we see many examples in the Bible where the devil tricked people, like Adam and Eve in the garden.
4: A lot of people got tricked.
3: A lot of people got tricked. So if it happened in the Bible, what makes us think that it's not happening today?
4: Oh, it's happening more today because people are not aware. And if you're not aware that you have this problem, how can you fix it? First, I have to acknowledge that the problem exists.
3: Mm-hmm.
4: And then I can ask God to help me to fight that battle. But how can I ask him to fight a battle that I don't know I have?
3: That's right.
4: I can't. And there lies in the trickery of the devil, the trickery. And see, he's been doing this for thousands of years.
3: Mm-hmm.
4: Thousands of years. He's been tricking, you know, innocent people.
3: Mm-hmm.
4: And if you are not equipped with the word of God, The word is your armor, your right. battle, your sword.
3: Mm-hmm.
4: You know, it is everything you need.
3: Mm-hmm.
4: But if you don't know what the word is, there is nothing you can do to fight in the spiritual realm if you're not on that spiritual plane.
3: Right. And that's why, you know, our pastor has really, really been drilling down about reading the word of God. Because, you know, we could talk about God all we want, but the way we fight back, the sword is the word. But in order to have the sword, you have to know what the word says to be able to fight back. And so, though this meditation seems really clear, it really is asking us to take a deep, deep look at ourselves and recognizing selfishness. And selfishness doesn't just always show up in, I want a thing for myself and I don't want you to have it. Selfishness shows up in many, many ways. And one way it shows up is, you know, self just wanting what it wants. You know, self being more concerned about self than about the greater good. So, you know, it's really, really, DC, a lot to process, that word selfishness.
4: Oh, it's a lot, Corlett. It's a lot. It's you know, we think it's one thing, and it's really a whole much, it's a lot more than that.
3: And so the meditation says we can pray like this. It says, I pray that I may mold my life. And you said something about, you know, pushing back on that word, I. And, yeah, I pray that I may ask God to mold my life into something useful and good. I pray that I may not be discouraged by the slow progress. Lord, right. have mercy.
4: That's important.
3: That one hit me this morning.
4: That's important because it takes time to cross. Because we've been acting in the same way for all of our lives.
3: Mm-hmm.
4: And the older we are, the harder it is to change.
3: Yes, Lord.
4: Because if I'm 60, I've been doing it for 60 years.
3: Yes.
4: So, you know, it's a gradual process into backing off. And the more we ask God, the more he shows us. And the more the things will start to be revealed that has been happening. Because it is a stronghold.
3: Yep.
4: Make no mistake about it. It's a stronghold. The devil gives it to us early on to protect ourselves, but then it ends up turning on us. That's like alcohol. In the beginning, it was fine. We were having fun. But then as the years progress on, it becomes an Achilles heel.
3: Mm-hmm.
4: You know, because we can't stop doing it now. And it's the same way with this type of situation.
3: Right. That, family, is our OPT meditation, intention, and or thought for the day. 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
12: Good morning, everybody, and welcome to the OPT Network. Our guest this morning has an incredible story of faith, hope, and perseverance. Well, our guest this morning was a Houstonian that was a part of the storm. Her life changed immensely after that. You might remember seeing her stand in the convention center and bellow out the most beautiful rendition of God Bless America. Well, since then, she's done a lot of things, and she joins us to share her story. Her name is Emily David. All the way from Houston, Texas, where everything is big, we welcome Emily to the OPT Network. Emily, good morning and welcome.
13: Good morning. Thank you for having me.
12: So the storms of life happen to all of us, but those literal storms help to shape and change your career. But before we talk about that, I want to rewind back to that little girl that started singing. When did you realize that there was something special about your voice?
13: At church. You know, my mother used to take me to church all the time. And that was, we did Easter speeches. And that was one time when it was my time to rehearse my speech. And I got up and I was extremely loud. And I hear a deacon say, "Move that mic from that girl." I never needed a microphone. I was about 5 years old. Actually, I had two church homes. My mother would take me and then my aunt would take me to hers when I'd go visit her. So I couldn't get away from it. I couldn't. But that was the time when I knew that that was something special. After that, I was just a sweetheart. People paid a lot of attention to me. I didn't really understand what it all meant. But as time went on, I did.
12: Mm-hmm. And so take us back to a year ago, where your family was at that point in time, not really expecting that it would be as great a storm as many had predicted.
13: Right. We were at home, and we were listening to it being broadcast all over the news. And for some reason, I just didn't realize that we would have to evacuate. We'd hear it. And I'm like, well, we've never had to go anywhere. We're not going to have to go anywhere now. You know, we heard it when it passed over into another place. And we thought that that was it. But then the rain came and it did not stop.
12: Mm. Yeah. And so at what moment did you realize that you and your family were in grave danger?
13: I realized it when the water started pouring into the house. That's when I realized it. We were actually sitting in the garage, and I thought it may stay there. But when it started pouring into the house, I realized that we were in a lot of danger. And you know, and not even then did I think we'd have to leave the house, because I just didn't want to. I didn't.
12: When you say pouring in, kind of help us to visualize what that looked and felt like. Was it a slow rise or was it like quick?
13: No, once the water started pouring in, it was quick. It started rising really, really fast. You know, I remember having 15 steps to the upstairs, and it reached the seventh or the eighth step really, really quickly. But it kind of stayed there. It just started pouring in really fast. And we had things on cans to try and lift up the furniture, but that didn't work at all. It just came pouring in.
12: Mm-hmm.
13: It was very scary.
12: And so then you get to a place in the house where you start calling for help. Tell us about what happens when you start reaching out to try to get out of the house.
13: Well, even after the water started pouring in the way it did, we go upstairs, we take a few things from the refrigerator, and we go upstairs, and we just wait it out. I don't know. I guess I was just thinking, well, it'll go down, and we'll be okay, and, you know, we'll mm-hmm. go down and clean things up. I just didn't want to believe that I would have to leave. But when I did realize the water wasn't going to go down as fast as I thought it would, we needed help. The lights started going off in certain areas of the house, not all at one time. And then I had my granddaughter. I had my granddaughter to consider, mm-hmm. you know, her being 3 years old at the time. I'm like, we really have to get out of here. We do.
12: Right. And so what happens is, do you get out by boat or are you helicoptered out?
13: Well, we rescued by a boat. You know, we sat in the window and we had white rags or sheets hanging out of the window. You know, for some beautiful reason, my granddaughter, she has this little guitar, and she was playing while we were waving the flags and things like that. She was singing her favorite song, "You Gotta Hold On Tight."
12: Never more true, huh?
13: So true.
12: Uh-huh.
13: So we're waiting, you know, we're waiting with my daughter for some strange reason. She was able to get on a line, a dial. We had other people, other church members calling for us. But my daughter was able to get on a line that connected to people that were rescuing people. It was a rescue line. And all you could hear is, get off the line, get off the line, you know, so we can find out where you are and help you. Some kind of way she was able to get connected. And we stayed on it and stayed on it and stayed on it.
12: Mm-hmm. And then so your family gets boated out of your home. And then what happens from there? Where do you go?
13: After the boat pulled up to the front door, we were taken to drier land, if you will, where under a freeway underpass, and we were let out right there. And then we're looking around like, okay, what's next? Because we were told that there would be buses taking us to the George R. Brown.
12: Mm-hmm.
13: Well, that didn't happen. So we were let out under the underpass, and then we walked like a mile and a half.
12: Were there other people under that underpass as well?
13: Oh, yes. There were many other people under the underpass waiting, looking around, trying to figure out what do we do. We knew we couldn't stay there.
12: Okay.
13: We knew that. So after that, we walked like a half of a mile to go on top of the freeway. So once we walked a half of a mile to get to the top of the freeway, we still couldn't get any further because there was water there. So a boat, another boat, we had to climb in to take us even further so we can get to the freeway entrance to walk up to the freeway.
12: Mm-hmm. And so once you get up to the freeway, what happens next? What do you guys, are? Because it seems like you're just trying to figure it out and figure out how to get to shelter as you go.
13: Right. We once we got up to the freeway, we were looking around for buses, of course. There were none. And we, you know, we realized that we have to get where the Lord told me to go, to the George R. Brown. By this time, while I'm sitting in the house, I'm being told by the Lord, I'm obeying his voice, telling me to go to the George R. Brown. So once we're on the freeway, we're trying to get there. We're trying to get there. So we see cars passing, and then we go over the freeway median. We crawl over that, and then we see this truck full of wonderful people. And they pick us up, a very small pickup truck. They picked us up. My daughter and my significant other, he got on the inside. They got on the inside with the grandbaby. Mm-hmm. And I got on the back of the truck with one of the gentlemen that got out of the front. And the stinging rain was just...
12: Wow.
13: Yeah, it was horrible. But the thing about that, it was like we were at war with nature, because all I could see on the back of that bus was helicopters just flying all over everywhere, rescues just everywhere, just people just being rescued. People really came out in great form to rescue people.
12: Wow.
13: It was amazing. Mm-hmm.
12: All right, we got to take a break here, but when we come back, we're going to talk about divine appointments and why it is so important to listen to that still, small voice. Emily
13: Yes.
12: David is our guest this morning. Stay on point. We're back right after this.
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12: Welcome back, everybody, to the OPT network. Our guest this morning is Emily David, and she is sharing her hope, her faith, and her perseverance. But before we went to break, Emily, we were talking about the George R. Brown Convention Center, and you just knowing somewhere deep inside that you had to get to the convention center. And so finally you arrive, and you get there, and you think what when you get there?
13: When I get there, we first walk in, we had to register, and I'm looking at all of these. It's a sea of people, and I'm like, my question was, okay, God, I'm here. What would you like for me to do?
12: Wow. Is that what you said?
13: Yeah, that's exactly what I said. What would you like for me to do? Because I was lost. I had never been in that situation before. So I knew whatever happened, I knew I had to follow God. I knew that I had to wait. For every move that was made by me, I had to wait on the Lord to give me instructions to make it.
12: So when you get there and you say, okay, God, I'm here now, what do you want me to do? What do you hear? Do you hear anything?
13: I do. We started looking around to see where we can go and lie our head. It was just so many people there. As we walk in, I look over and I see this sign that says, Save the Children. And immediately the vision that I had of feeding children came back to me. I knew that was one thing that this storm was supposed to, you know, happen.
12: So it was a rebirth, because you knew God had given you a vision that you were supposed to feed the children.
13: Exactly.
12: And so he rebirthed it in you, so to speak.
13: He did. He rebirthed it in me.
12: Uh-huh. And then so you say, okay, God, I got that. And then so you keep going about trying to take care of your family. Y'all are tired and probably hungry.
13: Right.
12: And then what happens?
13: Well, we finally found an area where nobody was. It was a stack of chairs on the side where we were, and we got some chairs down, and we made this huge circle where no one but us could come in or no one could get out. You know, it was our own little area, and we put they provided you with anything you needed, sheets, blankets. So we placed a lot of sheets around the chairs and just made it our own little fort. And we stayed there, and people would watch us and walk by and look at us and admire our new house. You sure have it fixed up over here. You have to do what you have to do.
12: Right. And so you get it fixed up and try to create some comfort in a situation that there's not that much comfort. And then what happens?
13: And then after that, we just started going grab food and things like that. And when the night fell, I saw several people that needed help. People came to me for help. You know, there was a lady there from Dickinson, Texas, and there was also some war heroes, World War II heroes that were there. One was there with his wife. There were three people, and all of a sudden they started needing help. And I would assist them to the restroom, and my significant other and I, we would take shifts assisting. I would take the females to the restroom, and he would, you know, assist the males to the restroom. And then all of a sudden, one of the gentlemen, I said, you know, sir, I have some Bengay.
12: You had Bengay with you?
13: One of the veterans. I said, sir, I have some Bengay in my bag. Would you like for me to give it to your wife to give you a back rub? He said, no, I'd like for you to give me a back rub.
12: Oh, my goodness. And so do you rub his back?
13: So I gave him a back rub with some Bengay.
12: Oh,
13: because
12: my goodness.
13: By this time, you can tell that they had never been through anything like that either. Mm-hmm. And I just was doing everything I can to make myself comfortable and everybody else around me comfortable as well. Uh-huh. But I did give back rubs. And then, you know, it had taken a toll on them. They started hallucinating and walking off. And, yeah, they uh-huh. did.
12: Mm-hmm. And so you were God used you to just serve them and take care of them.
13: He did. And I remember I prayed a prayer. Whatever you do, God, don't allow me to leave before you allow them to leave.
12: Wow.
13: I wanted to be there for them, mm-hmm. because I knew if God had placed me in their life to help them in this time, how were they going to make it without me being there? It would have been terrible. They were afraid. They were extremely afraid. Like I said, one of them was walking around out of his head. One of the lady, she was going into the men's restroom. And I'm like, ma'am, you can't do that. You mm-hmm. can't. Mm-hmm. It's just being there to help them. And sure enough, they left before I did. And I was happy about that.
12: Right. And then so you're still hearing from God.
13: Mm-hmm.
12: And then still hearing from God. And then he says something to you very, very powerful and very profound mm-hmm. for your next instruction. What did he say?
13: Well, after walking around, we continued to walk around trying to find what resources to rebuild our lives. You know, we were behind the doors where the cots and everything were. But after we went to the front to see where all of the programs that could help us, I'm walking and I tell my daughter, I say, I feel like singing. She said, oh, no, Mom. I say, no, I feel like singing more than I've ever felt like singing before. And I went and just started walking around by myself. They were tired. They were overwhelmed. It was very overwhelming. But I got up and I walked around. And the Lord said, ask someone if you can get on camera and sing. So I went to one gentleman and he said, well, no, I don't think so. And then I went to another gentleman. He was from the Red Cross. He said, yeah, I'll do it. So he told me where to stand. I stood right in the doors where everybody was coming in, and I sang God Bless America. And as soon as I started singing, everybody just got quiet, and tears were flowing. And they said, oh, my God, we really needed that. We really needed that. It was amazing. I was just so glad that I obeyed the voice of the Lord.
12: Mm-hmm, mm-hmm. And then after you finished the song, something probably at that time seemed something odd happened.
13: Very odd. After I finished the song, there were several people that walked up to me giving me hugs because I needed them too.
12: Right.
13: But there was one particular gentleman that tapped me on the shoulder and said, were you displaced in the storm? I'm like, yes, sir, I was. You and your family? I'm like, yes, sir, I was. We were. We are. And he said, I have somebody very important that would like to help you. I couldn't imagine who he could be talking about because everybody in there needed help. But he said, very important. I can't tell you who she is, but she's very influential, and she'd like to help you. I'm like, okay. So I didn't think about it after that.
12: Did give him your number.
13: I did give him my number.
12: But it's important to note that when you sang God Bless America, it went viral.
13: I didn't know that.
12: Yeah.
13: because I never saw it after that. I never, but I hear people come up to me and say, I saw you singing at the George R. Brown. There were several people singing at the George R. Brown. I thought, you know, they could have got me mixed up with somebody else, but yeah, I guess it did.
12: We're going to take a break here, but when we come back, we're going to talk about that influential person that wanted to help Emily and how the storm of her life, God took the storm and created just amazing opportunities for her career and her life. Stay on point. We're back right after this.
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12: Welcome back, everybody, to the OPT network. Emily David is our guest this morning, and she's also in this month's Essence magazine. It's entitled Love and Life. But so, before we get to Essence, you sing God Bless America, and this man says to you, this very important woman who has great influence wants to help you. You give right. him your number, and you just keep on moving, keep letting God order your steps. But then right. later, you get a call. Tell us about that call.
13: Well, I can remember exactly pretty much the time. It was around 6:30 that evening, and she says, Emily? I'm like, yes. She said, this is Oprah Winfrey. And immediately I just started crying. And my daughter said, Mom, who is that? Who is that? I said, pull over, pull over.
12: Well, so when she says, this is Oprah Winfrey, do you connect that you gave this man your number and he said that this woman who was a great influencer wanted to help you? Do you connect that too, or just you can't even think at that time?
13: I couldn't even think at that time. Not immediately, but, you know, down the line, I'm like, that's who he said was going to call me.
12: So she says, Emily, this is Oprah Winfrey. And then what does she say?
13: Do you guys need anything? Do you need any underwear? Do you need any clothes? It was the cutest thing. I loved it. And she called several times after that. And my daughter was looking over at me. She said, Mom, why is Oprah Winfrey blowing your phone up? I'm like, because she cares. That's why. Uh-huh. Because she cares. So, you know, after that, she told us to run and find a hotel. Run quickly and mm-hmm. find a hotel. And we did. You know, we did. Mm-hmm.
12: Did she mm-hmm. say why she had chosen to connect with you?
13: She didn't say why. She did to this day. I don't know why. I know because it's divine intervention. I do know that. Mm-hmm. But it's why she didn't say.
12: Out of all the people, at that convention center at that day. But keep in mind, yeah. you get from God that this is where you need to go. Out of all of the places that you could have gone, you needed right. to be at the George R. Brown Convention Center. And so you guys kind of get straight a little bit later on. And then at some point, you get a call from B.B. Winans.
13: That is correct.
12: All right. So being a gospel, loving gospel, I mean, when you get a call from B.B. Winans, what are you thinking?
13: The first thing I say to him is, what are you guys up to? And he and I just laugh out on the phone really loud. And he say, okay, we're getting ready to have Oprah Winfrey's gospel brunch. And I'm going to be the music producer for that, for all of the music. And I'll be working with you on a song, Bridge Over Troubled Waters. And we're going to fly you in to Miss Winfrey's mansion, and you're going to sing in her gospel brunch.
12: How do you contain yourself?
13: Well, I was pretty cool on the phone, but uh-huh. once I got off, I jumped all over the room like and screaming, and calling my daughter.
12: And so, like, is this God showing himself so strong on your behalf? Because probably what a lot of people that don't know you maybe didn't realize is that, you know, your whole life has been probably trying to get to a moment like this.
13: Right, right. A lot of people that don't know me, we all make mistakes. But one thing about me is that I've always had a, well, not always, but when I began to trust and believe God, I never stopped. I always knew that something great was going to happen. I would tell my daughter all the time, even right before the storm, like 3 o'clock in the morning, right before the storm, the Lord would wake me up and I'd get in the Word every single morning. And before she'd walk out the door, I'd say, something really big is about to happen. Little did we know it would be this.
12: Woo! So then you go to California to Oprah's mansion for her brunch. And this is like she's invited a lot of people, a lot of influential people, because she is releasing her new book at that time.
13: Right, right.
12: And so how do you process that when you get to the mansion?
13: Well, we had a rehearsal first.
12: Okay.
13: Church. And when I saw Miss Yolanda Adams walk in, because I'm just sitting there, you know, like I would sit at any rehearsal getting ready to rehearse a song.
12: Right.
13: But when Miss Yolanda Adams walked into the rehearsal at the church, I'm like, okay, this is going to be big.
12: So what was your reaction when you saw Yolanda Adams? Because you probably had been watching her for a lot of years. You know, what are you thinking when you see her?
13: Yeah, I knew that this was going to be something really, really huge. So once we got up to the mansion and everything, I started to, the first person that I saw, because I was like this. I didn't want to look to the side and just freak myself out. I saw Mr. and Mrs. T.D. Jakes behind me.
12: Uh-huh.
13: And all of a sudden, I looked around. I'm like, oh! And she says to me, she taps me on the shoulder and say, calm down, honey, calm down. And I did.
12: Who's telling you to calm down? Sarita?
13: Miss Sarita, yes.
12: Okay.
13: Yes.
12: Mm-hmm.
13: Because she, you know, seeing all these people, B.B. Winans had already warned me. He said, if you see certain people that you haven't seen before, these big celebrities, just, you know, stay calm and things like that. You know, which I did. I did pretty good. Yeah.
12: And so tell me about the moment when you sing the song that you had been rehearsing. What was that like? What was that moment like?
13: Oh, wow. It was one of the, I never sing without feeling it. Mm-hmm. If I'm singing a song, I want to be able to feel it so you can feel it. So that's what it was like. I knew that when I opened my mouth, if I feel it, you're going to feel it. It was the greatest moment because people would come up to me afterwards and say, I've never heard that song sang like that before.
12: Mm.
13: You know, we all have different renditions. We all have our own lives. We all have different things that we can do. And I was just glad I was able to give it to them a different way.
12: Mm-hmm. And what did that song mean to you at this time or at that time, that point in time in your life?
13: Well, God can be a bridge over troubled waters. Whatever you're going through, if the water is trouble, just keep going. Just keep climbing. Just keep believing. Just keep on getting there and never trust God and never doubt. And never doubt. And he'll bring you through.
12: Mm-hmm. Mm-hmm. And so how does that evening end for you? Or that, it wasn't evening, but that day, I guess, end for you.
13: The evening ended with me meeting a lot of great people. Then we boarded the bus, and then they took us on the long route out of Oprah Winfrey's property so we can get a chance to see just how beautiful it was.
12: What did she say to you after you had sang? Did you get a chance to embrace her and speak with her after you sang?
13: I did. I got a chance to speak with her, and I remember her telling me, you remember you said you didn't want to lose me?
12: Mm-hmm.
13: She said, don't worry, young lady, you won't.
12: Wow. That's what who was the most surprised person at the brunch that you probably never expected would be there?
13: The first person that I spotted was, because I wasn't expecting, I don't know why, you know, it's Oprah Winfrey. I don't know why I wasn't expecting all those people to be there. I didn't think it was all about me. But the first person that I spotted was Megan Good. I remember going to find something to eat, and I came back to the table. I told my daughter, I said, you are never going to believe who's over there. Megan Good. And
12: uh-huh.
13: Then there was Usher, and there's just so many people. So many. Carrie Washington.
12: Mm-hmm.
13: Oh, it's just so many. Angela Bassett.
12: Mm-hmm.
13: Reese Witherspoon. Yeah.
12: So did this, I mean, like you were a finalist on America's Got Talent, and then you do this. I mean, when it all comes together, what are you thinking? Are you saying, okay, God, what's next?
13: Right, because, you know, they were so far apart. You know, America's Got Talent happened 10 years ago, you know, and

0: right away, things are going to happen right back to back, back to back, and just being patient and waiting on things to, you know, trusting in God to wait on it to happen at His time.
1: Absolutely.
0: And that's patience, having patience.
1: Absolutely. And the great, great news for right now is that you are in the September issue of Essence Magazine. And we want to invite all of our listeners and viewers to pick the Essence Magazine up. It is a great article. And we want to thank you so much, Emily, for your inspiration, your faith, and your obedience. It has really been a blessing to us here in the studio, and we know all of the people that see you and watch you here and hear you will also be inspired and blessed. Thank you so much.
0: Thank you very much for having me.
1: Indeed. Hey, everybody, stay on point. We're back right after this.
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5: 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Good morning. 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U.S. inflation jumped to an annual rate of 4.2% in May, the third consecutive monthly increase since the start of the Iran war, and a three-year high as Americans continue to face steep oil prices. Prices have increased sharply over the past several months, rising at an annual rate of 3.3% in March before going up to 3.8% in April. In February, before the conflict began, inflation was at 2.4%. Energy prices were once again responsible for the increase in the consumer price index, accounting for 60% of the overall monthly increases. Though prices at the pump are slightly lower than they were a month ago, they remain about $1 per gallon more than a year ago. Other essential everyday expenses such as food, energy service, and clothing also increased. 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I'm Wade Hampton.
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7: 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Meditation says molding your life means cutting and shaping your material into something good, something that can express the spiritual. All material things are the clay out of which we mold something spiritual. You must first recognize the selfishness in your desires and motives, actions, and words, and then mold that selfishness until it is sublimated into a spiritual weapon for good. As the work of molding proceeds, you can see more and more clearly what must be done to mold your life into something better.
8: Excellent meditation, man. All of them are good, but and I always say that because I get the opportunity to meditate on what it's saying and see how it pertains to me and my process.
7: Mm-hmm.
8: And with this one, what I got is I have to push back a little bit, and it's just ever so slightly, but molding my life means cutting and shaping your materials into something good, something that can express the spiritual. For me, because of my selfish nature, I can't mold anything about me.
7: Mm.
8: I have to trust God and ask God to shape and mold all that I'm dealing with.
7: Mm-hmm.
8: Everything that I'm dealing with, I have to say, God, you do it.
7: Mm-hmm.
8: Because if I do it, I'm going to bring self into it. It's going to be what my flesh wants. I haven't gotten to the point yet where I can even trust the process of me shaping and molding, because I'm still trying to connect with God on such a spiritual way that everything that comes in my mind is what he wants,
7: mm-hmm.
8: and not what I want from myself.
7: Right.
8: Because selfishness will cause us to use something like that, and we'll start to shape and mold what we think we want,
7: mm-hmm.
8: and we don't even know what we want or need because we're not the makers of us. So I have to yield that to God, and I have to be conscious enough to understand that about myself.
7: Mm-hmm.
8: See, getting to know myself is the hardest part.
7: Yes.
8: Of my process. Understanding that my motives are not where they need to be at this particular place and time. So I have to yield that and give that to God. And I also understand that I don't want to cross over into lording over myself.
7: Mm-hmm.
8: You know what I'm saying? And so what I do, Carlette, in my praying and meditating time is I constantly ask God to search me for the things that are not good, for the things that I keep secret with myself, and I never say it with my mouth. I never speak it.
7: Mm-hmm.
8: But they're in my thoughts. And, you know, I understand now that to be on the correct spiritual level, I have to get my innermost dark places that I don't discuss with anybody. I need to get them under submission to God.
7: Mm-hmm.
8: And so the way that I do that is because the enemy lives in our thoughts.
7: Right.
8: We're not wrestling against flesh and blood, but principalities that are in high places that are wicked. And if we don't expose what's in our thoughts, we'll carry it out in our lives, and we'll think to ourselves that nobody really knows.
7: Mm-hmm.
8: And we'll even tell ourselves that we don't even know.
7: Right.
8: Right? And that's how we get into a delusional state of mind. That's how the devil tricks a lot of people in that place where no one else can see.
7: Mm-hmm.
8: And we'll be having conversations with the devil and doing his bidding, and we won't even know it. And he uses our fleshly desires to keep us in that place. And we can never come out of it. It's a stronghold.
7: Yes, indeed.
8: It's a principality that's working in our psyche that we have to ask God to show it to us,
7: mm-hmm.
8: so that we can know how to fight back.
7: Yes. And I think that's really, really powerful. And it's something to really think about. And you've been really in a place of us as a family and
8: It right here, Carlette. Look, it says you must
7: first. That's where I was going.
8: Recognize the selfishness in your desires and motives, actions and words, and then mold the self. See, right there, I have to ask God to show me my selfishness, mm-hmm. desires and motives and actions and words, and then I ask God to mold that selfishness until it is sublimated into the spiritual weapon for good.
7: That's right.
8: And that's what I was saying.
7: And that word sublimated means until it's shaped. You know, I had to look that up this morning. And, you know, DC has really been ministering to me and to us about these selfish desires, about our actions.
8: And
7: about
8: those hidden motives.
7: Those motives. And it is so cunning. Our motives can be so cunning that you don't even know sometimes that there is a hidden motive. So if you don't know that there's a hidden motive, how do you deal with it? You have to really begin to start to ask God. And I think that goes back to the scripture where it says that the heart is deceitfully wicked.
8: And when we say that the heart is deceitfully wicked, we think that it's wicked towards others.
7: Right.
8: Right? We don't really see it as wickedness going on to cause us to act in a predetermined manner, mm-hmm. which means it causes us to do things that we wouldn't ordinarily do. And, you know, that selfishness, that selfish desire and stuff, that's what it's talking about.
7: Mm-hmm.
8: The heart will trick you. That's why we have to get out of our heart and be on that spiritual plane where God can lead, guide, and show us where he wants us to go.
7: Yeah, and I think it starts with, you know, honesty, being true to oneself. And sometimes you can be in a place where you think you're being honest with yourself, but you're really,
8: right,
7: really not.
8: That's right.
7: And so,
8: because the enemy is in your thoughts and he will trick you.
7: Mm-hmm.
8: Those are the principalities in high places that we fight against.
7: Mm-hmm.
8: Our weapons are not carnal. They're spiritual.
7: Mm-hmm.
8: And we need to be connected to the spirit,
7: right,
8: to fight those spirits. We can't fight them with flesh.
7: And we see many examples in the Bible where the devil tricked people, like Adam and Eve in the garden.
8: A lot of people got tricked.
7: A lot of people got tricked. So if it happened in the Bible, what makes us think that it's not happening today?
8: Oh, it's happening more today because people are not aware. And if you're not aware that you have this problem, how can you fix it? First, I have to acknowledge that the problem exists.
7: Mm-hmm.
8: And then I can ask God to help me to fight that battle. But how can I ask him to fight a battle that I don't know I have?
7: That's right.
8: I can't. And there lies in the trickery of the devil, the trickery. And see, he's been doing this for thousands of years.
7: Mm-hmm.
8: Thousands of years. He's been tricking, you know, innocent people.
7: Mm-hmm.
8: And if you are not equipped with the word of God, the word is your armor, your battle, your sword.
7: Mm-hmm.
8: You know, it is everything you need.
7: Mm-hmm.
8: But if you don't know what the word is, there is nothing you can do to fight in the spiritual realm if you're not on that spiritual plane.
7: Right. And that's why, you know, our pastor has really, really been drilling down about reading the word of God. Because, you know, we could talk about God all we want, but the way we fight back, the sword is the word. But in order to have the sword, you have to know what the word says to be able to fight back. And so, though this meditation seems really clear, it really is asking us to take a deep, deep look at ourselves and recognizing selfishness. And selfishness doesn't just always show up in, I want a thing for myself and I don't want you to have it. Selfishness shows up in many, many ways. And one way it shows up is, you know, self just wanting what it wants. You know, self being more concerned about self than about the greater good. So, you know, it's really, really, DC, a lot to process, that word selfishness.
8: Oh, it's a lot, Corlette. It's a lot. It's you know, we think it's one thing, and it's really a whole much, it's a lot more than that.
7: And so the meditation says we can pray like this. It says, I pray that I may mold my life. And you said something about, you know, pushing back on that word, I. And yeah, I pray that I may ask God to mold my life into something useful and good. I pray that I may not be discouraged by the slow progress. Lord, right. Have mercy.
8: That's important.
7: That one hit me this morning.
8: That's important because it takes time to cross. Because we've been acting in the same way for all of our lives.
7: Mm-hmm.
8: And the older we are, the harder it is to change.
7: Yes, Lord.
8: Because if I'm 60, I've been doing it for 60 years.
7: Yes.
8: So, you know, it's a gradual process into backing off. And the more we ask God, the more he shows us. And the more the things will start to be revealed that has been happening, because it is a stronghold.
7: Yep.
8: Make no mistake about it. It's a stronghold. The devil gives it to us early on to protect ourselves, but then it ends up turning on us. That's like alcohol. In the beginning, it was fine. We were having fun. But then as the years progress on, it becomes Achilles heel.
7: Mm-hmm.
8: You know, because we can't stop doing it now. And it's the same way with this type of situation.
7: Right. That, family, is our OPT meditation, intention, and or thought for the day. 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
7: Welcome back, everybody, to the OPT network. This morning, we're talking to Lily Swallow. She is the Chamber Board President, and she is the co-chair of the 38th annual Bunky Corn Festival, and we welcome her to the OPT network. Lily, good morning and welcome.
15: Good morning, y'all. How are y'all this morning?
7: We're good. You know, it's no secret that we are native Bunkians, and we have a love for the Corn Festival. But for those one or two people who don't know about the Corn Festival, tell us how it got started 38 years ago.
15: I will. It got started, again, like you said, 38 years ago in Bunky, Louisiana. And like a lot of fairs in Louisiana and festivals, you know, it was one way to show our pride and our dedication to agriculture that was and continues to be essential for our area. And at that time, one of the more predominant crops being grown, of course, was corn. Nowadays, it's not as much, but we had a lot of corn planted this year, so that was really good, actually. But it was a way for those that don't get to leave our community to go on the fancy vacations, to have that atmosphere and to be able to go to have a carnival, to have music, to have rides, to have a good time. And it's all within walking distance of your home and in your hometown. And that was the whole premises of it. And that's still today the premises that we keep for the festival. We want to give the opportunity for those that can't in our community to have an experience, to go out, have rides, have some fun, mm-hmm. enjoy it, and hopefully at a price that everyone can afford to have that moment.
7: And that's really one of the big features, that you get all of that, and the ticket price is a minimal price for families. Talk about keeping it affordable for the family.
15: Yes, and that's a big thing. And I hate to say we have a lot of complaints, but people are like, we don't understand why we need to pay to come in. You know, it helps to pay for insurance. It helps to pay for security. It helps to pay for our gate. And those are all things that are essential to keep the festival, the volunteers, those that are coming to the festival. I'm waving to Thomas, by the way.
7: Hey, Thomas.
15: nice and safe. And those things cost us money. They are quite expensive. And so our entry fee is $5 for those that are 12 and up, and $1 for those 12 and under.
7: And minimal.
15: And where you go to some festivals and they are charging you $25 and $30 to get in just per person per day. Mm-hmm. And we refuse to do that. We don't want to go there. We even keep our beer prices at $3, and where there are some festivals that are charging $5 and $7 mm-hmm. for beer. We don't want to do that. We don't want to make the expense, there where people don't want to come, mm-hmm. but at the same time, we've got to do a little something to make sure that we can keep everyone safe, and that's a big, big, big priority of ours.
7: Absolutely. What do you think, Lily, in all your years of commitment to the festival and love for it, what do you think makes this festival so unique?
15: Oh, God, that's a wonderful question. And this year was hard for me. This year I had some internal questions myself about, ooh, this is a lot. Why are we doing this? And I explained it to someone the other night at a meeting. We were looking for some gate workers, which mm-hmm. That's part of my jobs is to get people to volunteer. When you have the opportunity to work a gate at the Corn Festival, it will humble you like nobody. It's a very, very, very humbling experience to see what's going on, one, in our community, and to see the children. But their faces light up, and they get excited, and they get to tell you, look, I'm going to go ride that big ride, whether it's the Ferris wheel or the little spinner thingamajiggy. Mm-hmm. They are so excited, and it's just, it's an amazing opportunity just to be able to sit there for a couple of hours and see people that you haven't seen since high school. Mm-hmm. I see so many people that I hadn't seen in 20 years and things like that, in 30 years. And I see their kids, and now I'm seeing their grandkids. And it's a very, very, very humbling experience. And it makes you rededicate your commitment to your community. And that's all it takes. Every time you see that, you're like, okay, I can do this another year. But for me, that's what it is personally. It's just those few moments up there, just trying to help get people in the gate.
7: And, sure. You know. And we just want to thank you, Lily, because your commitment to service is it is second to none. And I know that there's a committee of you, a small committee of you, who put this festival on year in and year out and have a heart for the community. Talk about how big the Corn Festival is for the community and the town of Bunkie.
15: It is very, very important, not just for the community of Bunkie, but for Wells Parish and for Sinlaw. You know, it has an economic development aspect for us, where people are coming in, they're spending money at local restaurants, buying gas, stocking ice chests if they're playing softball. We also have to think about this. We have a carnival that comes in typically the Sunday before the festival and will stay until around the Monday or Tuesday. And they bring in about 40 people to the Bunkie area. They've got to get gas. They've got to get ice. They've got to get food. They've got to get drinks. They're looking for some fun things to do. So they're out and about in our community spending a little bit of money. Our hotels benefit. And just promoting our town of Bunkie, that's so unique and so individualized, it makes a big, big difference. You know, you see people on the main street walking around and doing all those things. And in fact, I'm gonna promote St. Anthony for a second. Our little beta group for St. Anthony is going to national convention to perform, and they're going to do a little fundraiser. It was a very, very clear choice. Why don't we do a little roadblock during the Corn Festival? You know, there's going to be people moving around town. And I feel like there's always a sense of excitement in town the week of the Corn Festival. Y'all know, y'all are still from Bunkie. Even y'all are transported over to LA. Y'all know.
7: we're still natives, and we show up for the festival just like so many people year in and year out that come from around the country, literally. For this weekend, they have it marked on their calendar. I want you to talk about the agricultural aspect of it, because for the very first time, you know, it's such a tight-knit community. My neighbor from down the street brought us corn right out of the field, and our kids got a chance to shuck the corn and see what that felt like. Talk about how important that is to young people.
15: I will tell you this, looking at how society and technology and AI and social media are constantly changing, and for good and for bad reasons, you know, having that sense of down to earth, putting your feet in the grass, touching the soil, feel of world that we have is so important. Y'all know we grew up with it. You know, you went into the garden or to the field, and you picked corn and then you shucked it. You knew exactly what to do. The kids don't see that nowadays. They, you know, they think milk comes from the grocery store. It's like, I know something had to make it to put it in the, you know, to put it in the box. And so I think it's great. I think, you know, it's that hometown environment of running around and being present and not being on your social media, putting your phone down, just living in the moment, making the memories. I asked my daughter, who's now a teenager, I was like, are you excited? And she's like, I look forward to it every year. Because of that. But the agriculture in Avoyelles Parish is very, very, very important. You know, in Avoyelles Parish, we're extremely lucky that we can't build very much on our soil, but we can grow pretty much anything and everything in Avoyelles Parish. And so whether it's corn, sugarcane, cotton, soybeans, milo, rice, whatever you think about it, it's vital for our community. It is right now, it is one of the main drivers in the economy for Avoyelles Parish. And so it's great to celebrate it and what it has brought and what it brings and what it means to our to our community.
7: And we want generations that might not know to understand you know, what is built here, what is grown here, and what it means to not just our economy, but to economies throughout the country. So for somebody, Lily, that's never been in 38 years, what would you say to those people who are listening and watching this morning about why they should come to the festival this weekend?
15: Well, I would definitely recommend them come, because on Thursday night, we do have a no gate entry. That is for, that is what we consider a family night. Mm-hmm. Our beer booth is open and we sell a little bit of beer, but there's no music. There's no distractions. It's all about family on Thursday night. Come with your kids, your grandkids, your nieces, your nephews, mm-hmm. your friends' kids, and come and just ride the rides. Eat a little bit of food. Everyone's still kind of setting up. It's a very laid back key. And then on Friday, we have opening ceremonies where everyone's just kind of welcoming, introducing our corn farmer of the year. Music kicks off. The carnival is still going. People are visiting. And again, it's all day Saturday. You've got a citywide parade, again, where you're out there in the community mm-hmm. and seeing everyone, followed by a contest, corn shucking, corn eating, Piro races. I've had more kids, and it's crazy. I always knew what a Piro was. I didn't know if people didn't know what a Piro was.
7: Tell us what it is for those one or two people who don't know.
15: It's a shallow boat canoe that's made to go through the bayous of Louisiana. Mm-hmm. It's very unique. It's very special to those here in Louisiana because of our bayous being so shallow. It's a way for people to get through. Listen, if you've ever rowed a Piro, trying to stay afloat and stay up is a skill set that I don't have it very well, and I don't even try to do it anymore. Mm-hmm. But we've got Piro races still in Bayou Huff Power right there by the fairgrounds. Mm-hmm. That evening, again, music and bands, beer, good times, food. It's a great environment to be out in. This week is a headache for me. I'm not going to lie. We're rushing and crazy, and people are calling me, and they're not happy, and they're screaming and yelling at me, and this and that. But
7: beyond all of that, Lily, you guys, year in and year out, pull it off. And every year that we think that it can't get better, it gets better.
15: Oh, thank you.
7: I want you to give a big, big shout out to the volunteers, because a lot of people don't know how much work goes into it. And these people aren't getting paid. They are volunteering to make sure that this festival goes off without a hitch.
15: That is correct. It's not possible without the volunteers, whether they give us money, whether it's a dollar or if it's $1,000, whether they're sitting in a gate volunteer, where they're working a beer booth ticket. That's Bunky General Hospital, by the way. Bunky General Hospital has provided all of our beer ticket booth workers, mm-hmm. gate workers, for the last 10 years. I've never had to go out and do that. Bunky General employees do that on their own. They make that schedule and they mm-hmm. give it to me. And it's things like that. It's people wearing their shirts on Friday afternoons around the town saying, hey, have you ever gone to the Corn Festival? It's all about the people. And it's still to this day, it's about the people. We're not going to make everybody happy every year, all year long. And that's okay. But it's at some level, we're going to make somebody happy. And that's what's important. And so we're so thankful to those that just contribute to make this possible. It's down to y'all calling me because you know I'm going to forget. And it's like, hey, this is when we're doing this. Let's go. That's part of it.
7: Absolutely. And that is the commitment that we all have to continuing to make the Corn Festival great. Lily, thank you for getting up early with us. Mm-hmm. And thank you for serving and all of the things that you and the volunteers do to make this year's 38th annual Corn Festival great. Stay on point, everybody. Wow. We got to get a quick break. We'll be back right after this.
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0: Good morning, everybody, and welcome to On Point Talk, the Carlette Christmas Show. I'm Carlette Christmas. He's David Christmas.
1: Good morning, everybody. Happy Thursday.
0: Boy, it's Thursday morning already. We're headed straight toward another weekend, and not only another weekend, but the Corn Festival weekend down in Bunkie, the 38th annual. And so as you're getting on your way and finishing up the week, we hope your morning is off to a really good start. And I always like to remind you that if you haven't started off on the right foot, that all you got to do is just make the correction. And sometimes your flesh just doesn't want to self-correct. You just kind of want to be in that woe is me kind of attitude. I'm going to tell you this morning, my flesh didn't want to get up out of the bed, didn't want to get going. But we've got to talk to ourselves, keep it moving, and trust that when you feel like that in the mornings, before you get going, even before your feet hit the floor, I'm starting to believe, DC, that there is a bigger plan and play at work.
1: Yes, it is.
0: You know, for us, you know, the enemy moves in before we even get our day going to bring all of the weight.
1: Well, yeah, he's trying to cut you off before you get going.
0: Before you even get the day started.
1: That's easy work.
0: Yeah.
1: How about if I can get you to sabotage yourself, that's easy.
0: And so if that's happening or if that happens, we got to be quick to open up our mouth, to speak back to it, and to shake ourselves loose to get the morning started so that we can show up and have a productive day. And it's up to us to be able to do that for ourselves. And so I just like to remind you, as I'm reminding myself, that we have the power to do that. And as you're on your way on this Thursday morning, remember, all zones are school zones, and we've got to be watchful every single day since the summer has started. We see kids who are in little groups, sometimes three, sometimes four kids, and they're out of their communal areas. And so that means that they are in charge of themselves, and that is not always a good thing. So we have to be careful for those kids who are out and about on bicycles, on iPhones, you know, earbuds and all the things. So please be watchful. And, you know, we all saw the news article about a child being left or children being left in a hot car. We gotta pay attention to things like that. We don't want to leave kids in hot cars. We don't want to leave kids in cars, period. It's just a dangerous proposition. The heat is here. And we know that it's only going to get progressively hotter. So please be mindful and just know that on time could be late. Early is always better. And if you've got to send it, read it, watch it, text it, pull over. And if you can't pull over, simply think about waiting. 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
1: Whew, it's hot as pit out here.
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1: 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Outlaws awesome?
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0: 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It's 6:55 local time, and we're glad you're here on this Thursday morning. We're making it right on through the week and even through the month already, June 11th. A lot of things happening, and we've got some great conversation to get to on this Thursday morning. You know how we do it. We will start with Danielle Milano at about 7:15. She's one of our regular friends and contributors to the OPT Network. And, of course, at the top of the hour, we'll have our news break, which brings us up to date on what's happening in and around America and around our state. And then, of course, we'll have our OPT meditation. And really what we hope that that does for you is what it's done for us for so long. It helps us to find our center. And sometimes what we'll find is that if we don't set an intention, if we don't set an intention, you know, it's nothing better to call it than an intention, then your day can just go wherever it goes. And for so long, you know, sometimes we've done that and we just expect that. And so it's always good, whether you're conscious of doing it or not, to set an intention for the day, to think on those things that are good, positive things that will help you to make it through the day in a better, more productive way. And so that's why we've started just sharing those OPT meditations. And so many people have said that they really appreciate the OPT meditation. And I know a lot of people have their own rituals or things that they do in the morning. And I think that that can just add to it. And sometimes one meditation will confirm what God is saying to you or what you're hearing in the spirit. And it'll give you an even greater positivity about moving through the day. And we have to create the atmosphere for what we want. And it starts in our mind and what's coming out of our mouth. And if you don't believe that your words have power, then you just pay attention and know that we can speak those things that be not as though we were, as though they were, and just trust that you don't have to accept what it is. Things are changing all the time, and we have to be the authors of that change by changing what it is that is coming out of our mouth. Once again, we're happy that you're here. You know, the mission for what we do each and every day is to encourage, uplift, and enlighten you one conversation at a time. And we do that through the power of sharing stories, sharing information that makes us all just a little bit better. It makes us think about situations a little bit differently than maybe we were before. And maybe sometimes it just makes us say, I didn't know that. I need to think about that. And so it's all about provoking us to get better, for us to grow, and for us to show up wherever we're going as our best selves. And we all have the power to do that. Everything is possible if we can believe it. And it starts with our belief system. Again, we're glad you're here. We're going to move into the top of the hour. And then we'll have the OPT meditation. And later in the show, we'll be joined by one of our regular friends, Danielle Milano. So stay on point.
1: 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Our goal is to encourage, uplift, and enlighten you one conversation at a time.
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5: 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Good morning. 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U.S. inflation jumped to an annual rate of 4.2% in May, the third consecutive monthly increase since the start of the Iran war, and a three-year high as Americans continue to face steep oil prices. Prices have increased sharply over the past several months, rising at an annual rate of 3.3% in March before going up to 3.8% in April. In February, before the conflict began, inflation was at 2.4%. Energy prices were once again responsible for the increase in the consumer price index, accounting for 60% of the overall monthly increases. Though prices at the pump are slightly lower than they were a month ago, they remain about a dollar per gallon more than a year ago. Other essential everyday expenses such as food, energy service, and clothing also increased. 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I'm Wade Hampton.
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This morning's meditation says, Lord, we thank thee for the great gift of peace. That peace which passes all understanding. That peace which the world can neither give nor take away. That is the peace that only God can give in the midst of a restless world and surrounded by trouble and difficulty. To know that peace is to have received the stamp of the kingdom of God. When you have earned that peace, you are fit to judge between true and false values, between the values of the kingdom of God and

0: the values of all that the world has to offer.
1: Yeah, that's a lot right there, man. You know, and you know, that peace that surpasses all understanding. I mean, the way to get there is you've got to have some God in you. You've got to have the Word of God in you to be able to deal with that, because there's always something around that's coming to steal your peace.
2: Mm-hmm.
1: I mean, it's coming to take that peace right from you. It'll take it right out of your hand or out of your mouth or wherever you have it at. But when you get to that place and you understand how to follow your peace, you understand you're okay with being at peace. You know, a lot of people are not okay with peace.
2: Hmm.
1: You know, they're addicted to chaos, you know, because it's been the normal in their life for so long that just like a person can get addicted to alcohol or drugs, you can get addicted to chaos. You need to have it or you don't feel comfortable. You know, I was like that. And so, you know, when you get down on the inside of you, what thus saith the Lord, you've marinated in it. You've let it saturate your whole being, you know, not just your spiritual, physical self, your insides, you know, the peace that comes upon you does surpass not only all understanding, but you really start to get a better understanding of not understanding.
2: Mm.
1: You know what I'm saying? It's just a peace that the world can't give nor the world can take away from you. And when you experience that peace and you understand how you got in that peace, you want to just continue to do what you've been doing, because once you have had a taste of that, it doesn't have to change, nor do you want it to change.
0: Right.
1: Right? So, you know, it also says that this peace that only God can give in the midst of restlessness is the world that's surrounded by trouble and difficulty. To know this peace, to have received the stamp of the kingdom of God, man, when you get that right there, things don't seem to bother you anymore. Everything that people do that used to vex you, that used to have you feeling cantankerous and bothered and irritable and restless and discontent, it simply goes away.
2: Mm-hmm.
1: Because when the peace of God falls upon you, it rules in your heart. You know, Keith Morris said, I let the peace of God rule in my heart.
0: Yes.
1: That's so that I can have peace, I can sow peace, and I can be at peace, and everybody around me can see the peace that's on me, and hopefully they'll be at peace. It's contagious.
0: Wow. Powerful. You know, that first line, really the whole meditation caught me, because right now, not just the world, not just America, but the world is in a state of turmoil. But that first line says, Lord, we thank thee for the great gift of peace. And our pastor said last night, he said, anytime God is giving something, we need to be there to say thank you. Because he's giving us something. It is something that is a gift that I think we've forgotten to say thank you and understand that we can have peace even in the midst of all the turmoil. When you look at the news, when you watch social media, when you look at all the bad news, because the bad news is what sells. It is what all of the producers that are trying to get your attention. And make no mistake about it, Deuce and I were talking about this yesterday. Everybody on these platforms is vying for a piece of your attention. And when we give that attention to social media, when you give that attention to the gossip, because many people would rather look at what's happening, the bad things that are happening to other people, than to look at themselves. But when we give our attention to that, it's chipping away at our peace. Yeah, there's a price to pay for that. And the price is something that I don't even know until this meditation and some conversations that I've been having, you know, with our son, I don't even know if I've really calculated what is the price. And it's so subtle. And this is how our adversary works. And it's chipping away day by day by day at your peace. And you know what happens when you pick up your phone or you pick up whatever that device is? First thing you open your eyes to see what's happening.
1: And we all do it.
0: In the world. What's happening on social media? Who did what? Whose shortcomings can I look at and make an assessment about? And that's stealing our peace. And when we allow this to happen, then we've not received that gift, because now I'm toiling with all of the cares, all of the things of the world or the community. And so this meditation is really, really encouraging us to know that peace has to be received, and it is a stamp of the kingdom of God. We don't have to earn it. We right. don't have to work for it. We just right. have to say, God, I thank you for that peace.
1: Right. And when you get the inner peace that comes from God, your exterior starts to show.
0: Right.
1: You know, it's an inner peace, and it simply is what the Bible says. It's a peace that surpasses all understanding. And when you get it, in most cases, when you understand peace, any situation you're in, you just let the peace lead you.
0: Right.
1: You follow the peace. So when you're having to make a decision, you just follow the peace in the decision making.
0: Yeah.
1: You know, peace is like love. It is very, very important to our existence and being comfortable in our existence,
0: mm-hmm.
1: you know, and not just living all chaotic and in constant turmoil and irritable and restless and discontent. You know, a lot of people just don't even know how to live without being in chaos.
0: And it becomes, like you said,
1: a normal.
0: They're normal. And, yeah. and we were having a conversation with our kids yesterday about this very same thing, that Even in with your kids, they can start to bicker, and kids will do that.
1: Right.
0: But there are ways that don't even seem important, because we say, oh, kids will be kids and they're going to do that. But that's another crack for the adversary to come in and shake the peace right. of the house.
1: Right. And you have to teach your kids how to not do that.
0: Right.
1: And they don't just learn that naturally.
0: Right.
1: You know, you literally, and we're this second go around with our kids, because with Deuce, you know, it was just him. He didn't have anybody to bicker with.
0: Right.
1: We didn't really understand that, you know, with multiple kids, there's a whole nother set of problems.
0: Mm-hmm.
1: Because with one kid, we never had that issue.
0: Mm-hmm.
1: He was always the only one in the house.
0: Right.
1: You know, and so now we're getting to see, and God is teaching us, as we raise these kids, and I'm sure a lot of people understand, when you're raising kids, you learn a lot about yourself.
0: Yeah.
1: You know, some of the things I'm trying to teach these kids, I'm saying, man, you're telling them, you still act like that. You know, I'm finding out I'm still acting
0: yeah.
1: like a child.
0: And we're learning. we're learning and seeing, and people look at that and laugh and say, yeah, you do that. But we all.
1: Where are we doing it?
0: We're doing it, but I can look at you and say, wow, you know. But can I look at me and say, yeah, I'm acting like a child?
1: But see, when you get into the Spirit of God, He'll reveal you. Just because I'm asking God every morning, show me.
0: Mm-hmm.
1: Reveal. Let me see myself through the eyes of you, God. Let me be a vessel that you can work through. All these prayers are
0: right.
1: piling on. And then the more they pile on, the more that I'm starting to see me.
0: And when we ask God to work through you, He's not going to work through the chaos.
1: No.
0: There has to be peace within you. And an important thing I just want to say to people who are listening, peace has to start at home.
1: Yeah.
0: Because if your home is chaotic, then you're going to bring that to wherever you go. You know, you're going to bring it to work. You're going to bring it everywhere you go. And if your home is not a place of peace, then you really have to take a look. And here's how we can take a look and pray about it. It says, I pray that today I may have inner peace. I pray that today I may be at peace with myself. And that is big, DC, because that inner peace, when you're in turmoil, you gotta seek it.
1: Yeah.
0: You gotta make a decision.
1: Yeah. When everything around you is chaotic and you can just sit still in it knowing that God is God.
0: Right.
1: Like when they said the boat was about to sink and there's a storm going on, Jesus went to sleep.
0: Yeah. No greater peace
1: That's
0: than that.
1: Peace right
0: That's
1: there.
0: Peace. 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

0: Welcome back, everybody, to the OPT Network. Today, we're talking to our friend and regular here at the OPT Network, Danielle Milano, and we're talking about waiting for change to come and how we can prioritize God's will over our will, Danielle. And I know that you understand a thing or two about waiting.
1: I understand a thing or two.
0: So how have you positioned yourself in the waiting process?
1: I do what I know I'm supposed to do. And
0: what does that mean? I do what I know what I'm supposed to do.
1: Okay. Well, I guess the question is what you're waiting on. For right now, me, I'm waiting to transition into a new career. Mm-hmm. So I'm going to school, but I'm still working because I still got bills to pay, right? Mm-hmm. So I'm doing the things that I know that I'm supposed to do. Mm-hmm. And I'm waiting for the things that I've been believing God for. That's just an example.
0: Mm. Now, when you're waiting and you know that you're coming into a new season, how do you keep from moving too soon?
1: Yeah, peace. But, you know, it's almost like when we were growing up, we were going to take this big vacation to California. My family, you know, my dad, my mom, my sister, my aunt and her family, and my grandparents. We had rented an RV. We were going to go. And we had to wait for my dad to get out that night. And we were going to leave that night. And when I tell you that those hours from whenever everybody started showing up at the house to when he actually got off, was probably the longest wait of my life. You know, mm-hmm. We were trying to do everything to keep ourselves entertained. We were singing, we were playing. After a while, we just ran out of stuff, and it was like, can we go yet? Can we go yet? Can mm-hmm. we go yet? So I say that because you talk about how do we not get ahead. Well, I mean, if you're submitted to God, then you just got to wait until God is saying, you know, it's time to go forward. But in the meantime, anticipating, you're just waiting and you can't wait, and then sometimes you're just like, it's never gonna happen. You know how kids do, mm-hmm. Oh, we're never gonna go, we're never gonna do this, and it's like, just wait. That's all he's telling us to do, is just wait. But it's hard when you can see what you want and you feel like you're so close to it, but you have to be obedient and wait.
0: So in the waiting, your flesh wants to do something. Mm-hmm. How do you keep it contained, especially when you're sick and tired of where you are?
1: Mm-hmm. Well, every time I wanted to take a step and it was too fast, like I was sharing with you before we came on air, you know, it was either in a song or someone would say something, you know, and the word would be wait. And every time I was about to take a step, wait. And then I remember when I was trying to just kind of push my way into the new career that I'm believing God for, you know, every time I thought I was ready, the next class would teach me something. And I was like, oh, I need to wait until I finish this class. Every month it was, oh, I got to wait until I finish this class, because it's like, okay, I'm still learning. So maybe I just need to sit back and learn about this new industry I'm moving into, because prematurely, you know, if you get into something prematurely, you might get shipwrecked. Whereas if you stay back and learn everything that there is to learn, you can step in with some confidence, knowing what you're doing and knowing, being able to recognize the pitfalls and stuff in the industry because you're being taught. But if you move too fast, there are things you may not know about. So for me, it was, okay, you know what? Let me just sit back and let me just go ahead and finish this, because every time I think I'm ready, I find out that there's something else I need to learn. Or I find out that there's something else I need to wait on. Maybe something's not quite in place yet. So I get the word, but you also have to be aware of your location. And when I say location, spiritually, in the sense of this is where I'm trying to get. I might think I'm right here. And I know you can't see me on the radio, but I got my hands out and I have my hands real close to each other. Mm-hmm. But then in reality, I may be here.
0: Right.
1: And it's recognizing where you are in the process.
0: Mm. And how do you do that when you feel like like your hands were. I'm so close. But really, spiritually, you're still...
1: You still got some growing and maturing and learning to do.
0: Yeah. Right.
1: I don't know how to teach you how to be aware.
0: I mean, but awareness is certainly something.
1: It's important.
0: Because you hear people, and I've done it, and I'm sure maybe many people have done it too, where you know, you believe you know what God is showing you,
1: mm-hmm.
0: but you step into it too soon
1: mm-hmm.
0: because you don't want to wait.
1: Right. You don't want to wait. And that's,
0: or you're tired of waiting.
1: That seems to be in the air. I talked to somebody yesterday and she was mentioning that she had been praying and it seemed like God wasn't hearing her. I said, He hears you. I said, it may take a minute, but He hears you. And, you know, we have to remember, you know, they talk about the 1,000 years is as a day and the day is as 1,000 years. You know, we have to remember that God's time is not our time.
0: Right.
1: But He knows what He's doing. Mm-hmm. And He knows if you trust Him, He'll get you there in a way that there are no pitfalls. The transition is smooth and you don't have to worry so much about what you don't know, because if you let Him guide you, He'll lead you around all of that.
0: Mm-hmm.
1: And it'll work out for the good. So it's really important. I would almost rather be too slow than to be too fast because of that. Because, you know, if I get out there, you think about it. It's like, you know, we talk about the blind leading the blind, you know, everybody going in a ditch. Okay, if I get ahead of God and I can't see, He knows the end from the beginning. But if I get ahead of God and I don't see 5 minutes in front of my face,
0: right?
1: You know, something may happen that I'm not prepared for. But if I'm following Him, I can trust that He's going to lead me in a way that's going to be in my best interest.
0: And I believe that this conversation is for many people who are transitioning. And our pastor on Wednesday night in Bible study, he was teaching about weariness
1: mm-hmm.
0: and how to go back and fortify yourself in the Word, because you are tired.
1: Mm-hmm.
0: And so when you get tired because it seems like, how much longer? Like the kids waiting to go on the trip.
1: Mm-hmm.
0: Are we there yet?
1: Mm-hmm.
0: And
1: mm-hmm.
0: it never happens.
1: Right.
0: It seems
1: like it's never going to happen. Then it finally does. Yes.
0: And so how have you just really positioned yourself in those times where you're antsy?
1: Taking a good, honest look at where I am. And I mean honest look at where I am versus where I'm trying to get. Because, you know, we think we're ready. And then when we look at ourselves, take the rose-colored glasses off and actually look at ourselves, we may find that we're not as ready as we think we are.
0: But how do you get honest with yourself about readiness? You know what I'm saying? Really honest about, okay, I'm ready, versus continuing to get ready. Hmm. You said I take a honest look.
1: Mm-hmm.
0: And I know you're just real,
1: yes.
0: Honest.
1: Mm-hmm.
0: What does that look like?
1: It looks like standing in the mirror. You know, we have these vision boards where we write out what we want to do, or the goals that we want to achieve. And if you're really detailed, you're writing down how you expect to get to each one of those. And you take a look at where you are on your vision board, but you also just take a look at yourself. Because there might be some things about your personality. There might be some things about your surrounding circumstances that are saying you're going to have to wait a little bit. You're
0: right.
1: Not quite where you need to be just yet. But on the other hand, sometimes we allow our circumstances to hold us back too. So it's I don't know how to tell you, but it's like you have to know.
0: You have to know.
1: You have to see.
0: We're going to take a break here, but when we come back, we're going to continue the conversation on waiting for the change to come and prioritizing God's will over our will. Stay on point. We're back right after this.

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0: Welcome back, everybody, to the OPT Network. Danielle Milano is on point this morning, and we're talking about waiting for the change to come and prioritizing God's will over our will and over what our flesh wants. And during the break, we were talking about sometimes it just seems like it's taking so long, mm-hmm. and you can feel like you're running in place. Mm-hmm. But where do you make the distinction of, God, did I really hear you? Because it's taken so long. Versus, okay, I know that I heard God and I'm going to continue to wait.
1: I mean, I've been in both places. right now, I'm like, okay, I know I heard you. I'm just going to walk this process out. And I have to remind myself every so often, we're still in the process, still walking it out. But there was a time when I was like, maybe I didn't hear. Maybe I got ahead. Maybe I missed something.
0: Maybe it was something that I wanted.
1: Yeah, as opposed to God, maybe it was something that I wanted. You know, maybe I should just stop now. But no, if that's what he showed you, we just have to remember. I think the saying goes, we have to remember in the dark what God said to us in the light. We just have to remember. And maybe writing it down, this is what he said to me, or this is what he showed me. This was what was in my dream. However he gets it to you, maybe we just need to start reminding ourselves and putting that somewhere, you know, for those moments of doubt where we're thinking, you know what, maybe I just didn't get it right. And then you look and you say, you know what? Okay, I did. Never mind. I did. Mm-hmm. I heard him. Just got to walk it out.
0: What about writing the vision? How has that, have you written the vision for yourself?
1: I did. And then I've had to revise it so many times that I stopped because, again, you know, you think you're at a certain level and then you find out you're not, or you're not as ready as you think you are. So I haven't revised it recently. I just said I was going to wait until I get finished with school.
0: Mm-hmm.
1: And the closer I get, the more I'll, you know, we can kind of fine tune things as far as exactly what's next afterwards.
0: So talk about going back to school at this point in your life, and what was that like? Because a lot of us don't want to do that.
1: I didn't. You know, people were saying, you ought to go get your PhD. You ought to get your PhD. And I was like, the idea of going back to school makes me tired. But when I got sat down a couple of years ago, and I actually had a chance to think about what I want to do with my life, and I say what I wanted to do, necessarily just what I wanted to do, but, you know, how to use what God had already given me. You know, I was writing the books, but, you know, I really felt like there was more. And then I was like, you know what, well, let me just learn a little bit more about this industry. So that's what led me to actually apply and get in and get started. And to be honest, although I've received my strength. you know, when you're working a minimum of 8 hours a day and then coming home to a couple of hours of schoolwork, and, you know, I'm usually in the bed midnight, a little after, you know, just to get up the next morning to start the whole process over again. So it's kind of been wearing me down, but I received my strength last night.
0: Indeed, indeed. How do you keep your peace in that process?
1: I mean, that's not my problem. I don't have a problem keeping my peace.
0: No.
1: I mean, as for me, you know, if I know that this is something I want to do, and one thing I do is encourage myself, because I'm almost there as far as graduating. I should be graduating in October.
0: Wow.
1: So just the keeping my eyes on the finish line as far as graduation, because then that time becomes free and I can actually start writing more and even working on publishing some of the things that I've already written.
0: Mm-hmm.
1: So, you know, that's kind of how I encourage myself. I'm almost there.
0: Yeah, you can see the light.
1: Mm-hmm.
0: How, you know, people always say, trust the process. How are you trusting your process?
1: I'm trusting God in the process. And you know, like I was saying right before we got off, you know, I don't want to get too far ahead of him, but I don't want to get too far behind him either. So I'm trying to just wait, because, you know, that's, you know, that's what we were talking about. I'm trying to wait.
0: Right.
1: I'm trying not to get ahead, but I'm also trying to stay on pace. So sometimes I feel like I'm getting behind, but then it's like, okay, no, not really, because I'm still doing this. I could see, like, if I, you know, let's just say that I was already done and I just really wasn't doing anything.
0: Mm-hmm.
1: Well, then I might be getting behind, because, you know, the idea was to move into a new industry. And if I'm not doing anything to get in that industry and I'm out of school, then maybe I'm getting behind. But right now, it's just trusting God in the process, trusting that he's brought me this far and he's not going to fail me.
0: How do you determine, like, when you talk about, I don't want to get behind, I don't want to get ahead, how do you determine when you should be doing something and when you shouldn't be doing something? You know what I'm saying?
1: Mm-hmm. Mm-hmm. No, I get it. And the only answer I can give you is to seek God on it. Or if he's told you what to do, am I on point with where he, you know, what he's telling me to do? If what I'm doing is leading me in that direction, if it's leading me, I am, then you're probably okay. But if there are some things that have been neglected, then you know that you might be behind and need to catch up.
0: Right. And if he told you to go to school, mm-hmm. and you don't want to go to school, well, you're probably not going to see the next thing.
1: Exactly.
0: So was that an easy move for you when you got, okay, I need to go to school, but I don't want to go to school?
1: At first it was not, but you know, the closer I got, the more excited I became, because I was looking at all the classes and looking at what they were offering, and I was like, this might be good. And like I say, I've enjoyed it. Like I got to learn the industry in which teaches me how to do something that I like to do anyway.
0: Yeah.
1: So I've enjoyed my time mm-hmm. at Full Sail.
0: Was fear a part of the movement or lack thereof?
1: Not in terms of going to school, but like I said, I was sat down. So if there was any fear or uncertainty, it was about what was going to happen with my job.
0: Mm. When you say sat down, I know what that means, but what does that mean?
1: It means that I was not going to work for several months. I was still getting paid, but I wasn't actually working. I was sitting at the house because some things had come up and they wanted to review my work. So I guess to keep me from maybe, I don't know, what's the word I'm looking for? Sabotaging their investigation, they just made me stay at home, which was mm-hmm. fine. The best time of my life. I wish they sent me home now, but I might not need to say that too loud. But anyway, the point is, I was sat down and school was basically what I was doing during that time. And it was really a good thing for me because, you know, at a time when I was questioning myself and my abilities and my work, you know, going to school was basically like, hey, look, you are still capable of doing something, you mm-hmm. know, like I was getting nothing but good feedback from the instructors and even from my peers. And it was like, okay, so, you know, I'm not a total loss, because at the time I was feeling like when someone tells you, I had been at that job almost 10 years when mm-hmm. that happened. Mm-hmm. And it was not even a recognition of the fact that I had been there for 10 years.
0: And been doing a great job.
1: Well, that's the question, right? So at that time, it's like, you know, you're going back over all of my work and basically making me feel like nothing I did was correct or that I just don't know what I'm doing. So, you know, I'm sitting at home. But then when I get in school, you know, all of a sudden, it's like reaffirming that, you know, you're not a complete loss, or you know you have some worth, mm-hmm. I guess is what I'm trying to say.
0: So I really want people that are listening and watching to hear that sometimes you can be in a place of you can be in a place where you've been at your job for a long time and God is doing a new thing, and waiting could be part of that process, but stepping into that new thing is also a part of that process. Danielle, we always appreciate you sharing your experience, life, and hope. Stay on point, everybody. We're back right after this.

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0: 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We're glad you're here on this Thursday morning, headed straight toward the Bunky Corn Festival weekend, their 38th annual. Mark your calendars. Get ready to take the family out. It kicks off today, actually, doesn't it, DC? Today is Thursday.
1: Today is the big day.
0: Yeah.
1: It's going down in the B-Town.
0: Yeah.
1: It's going down. You know, they go hard in Bunk.
0: Yeah. And so a lot of people are already traveling into not only Bunky, but Central Louisiana for the 38th annual Corn Festival. So we hope to see you out there. And I said yesterday, it really makes us nostalgic because 38 years later, we're still going. We've always taken our kids. Now people are bringing their grandkids and great grandkids. It's just generations.
1: Yes. Yes.
0: And I think that that's what makes one of the things that makes
1: it
0: so
1: special. And
0: it's
1: good every year. I mean, we always catch a couple of days of it. And, you know, it's just good every year. It used to go through Sunday. They're finding out that they're so tired and they've done so much work that they need Sunday to kind of recuperate. And she talked about that in an interview, which we've played a few times. So, you know, come on out to the Bunky Corn Festival and hopefully we'll see you out there because we will be out there in the mix.
0: Absolutely.
1: We will be in the mix, T-Dub.
0: So speaking of in the mix, we want to thank once again Danielle Milano. Great conversation on waiting for the change to come. Not easy. Simple, but not easy. So if you're in that process of waiting, just trust the process. Trust the process and know it will happen. And so coming up, we'll have our top of the hour and then the morning meditation, which hopefully helps you to set an intention as it does us. And then we'll be joined in the 8 o'clock hour by the chancellor of CLTCC, Central Louisiana Technical Community College, Dr. Heather Poole. And if you are in a new season and you're transitioning, you know, Heather is going to have a lot of great information on how to do that. The possibilities are endless if we'll just step out of the boat and trust the process. And sometimes school is the last thing on your radar, but maybe the thing that is going to provoke that change and move you into a new space. And I'm going to tell you, the idea that there are no jobs out there is simply not true. Sometimes it's about retraining yourself. And sometimes it's about looking within yourself to find that thing that God has called you to do and moving toward the mark. And sometimes we say we want what God wants for us, but we don't want to do the work. And we're really dealing with that a lot in our own lives, making sure that we do the work to get the result that God says that we should have, that we will have. But it's not going to happen, as DC always tells me, it's not going to happen in a vacuum. It takes work. And we're living in a world where nobody really wants, we want it instant. We want the process to be instant, and that's not going to happen. And as I said, Heather Poole, Dr. Heather Poole, the chancellor of Central Louisiana Technical College, will join us in the 8 o'clock hour. So stay on point. We're back right after this.
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12: Inflation jumps up in May for the third consecutive increase since the start of the Iran war. Good morning. 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U.S. inflation jumped to an annual rate of 4.2% in May, the third consecutive monthly increase since the start of the Iran war, and a three-year high as Americans continue to face steep oil prices. Prices have increased sharply over the past several months, rising at an annual rate of 3.3% in March before going up to 3.8% in April. In February, before the conflict began, inflation was at 2.4%. Energy prices were once again responsible for the increase in the Consumer Price Index, accounting for 60% of the overall monthly increases. Though prices at the pump are slightly lower than they were a month ago, they remain about a dollar per gallon more than a year ago. Other essential everyday expenses such as food, energy service, and clothing also increased. On Point Media News is brought to you by Clico, energizing your tomorrow. I'm Wade Hampton.
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5: 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This morning's meditation says, Lord, we thank thee for the great gift of peace. That peace which passes all understanding. That peace which the world can neither give nor take away.

0: that is the peace that only God can give in the midst of a restless world and surrounded by trouble and difficulty. To know that peace is to have received the stamp of the kingdom of God. When you have earned that peace, you are fit to judge between true and false values, between the values of the kingdom of God and the values of all that the world has to offer.
1: Yeah, that's a lot right there, man. You know, and you know, that peace that surpasses all understanding. I mean, the way to get there is you've got to have some God in you. You've got to have the word of God in you to be able to deal with that, because there's always something around that's coming to steal your peace.
0: Mm-hmm.
1: I mean, it's coming to take that peace right from you. It'll take it right out of your hand or out of your mouth or wherever you have it at. But when you get to that place and you understand how to follow your peace, you understand you're okay with being at peace. You know, a lot of people are not okay with peace. You know, they're addicted to chaos, you know, because it's been the normal in their life for so long that just like a person can get addicted to alcohol or drugs, you can get addicted to chaos. You need to have it or you don't feel comfortable. You know, I was like that. And so, you know, when you get down on the inside of you, what thus saith the Lord, you've marinated in it. You've let it saturate your whole being, you know, not just your spiritual, physical self, your insides, you know, the peace that comes upon you does surpass not only all understanding, but you really start to get a better understanding of not understanding.
0: Mm.
1: You know what I'm saying? It's just a peace that the world can't give nor the world can take away from you. And when you experience that peace and you understand how you got in that peace, you want to just continue to do what you've been doing, because once you have had a taste of that, it doesn't have to change, nor do you want it to change.
0: Right.
1: Right? So, you know, it also says that this peace that only God can give in the midst of restlessness is the world that's surrounded by trouble and difficulty. To know this peace, to have received the stamp of the kingdom of God, man, when you get that right there, things don't seem to bother you anymore. Everything that people do that used to vex you, that used to have you feeling cantankerous and bothered and irritable and restless and discontent, it simply goes away.
0: Mm-hmm.
1: Because when the peace of God falls upon you, it rules in your heart. You know, Keith Morris said, I let the peace of God rule in my heart.
0: Yes.
1: That's so that I can have peace, I can sow peace, and I can be at peace, and everybody around me can see the peace that's on me, and hopefully they'll be at peace. It's contagious.
0: Wow. Powerful. You know, that first line, really the whole meditation caught me, because right now, not just the world, not just America, but the world is in a state of turmoil. But that first line says, Lord, we thank thee for the great gift of peace. And our pastor said last night, he said, anytime God is giving something, we need to be there to say thank you. Because he's giving us something. It is something that is a gift that I think we've forgotten to say thank you and understand that we can have peace even in the midst of all the turmoil. When you look at the news, when you watch social media, when you look at all the bad news, because the bad news is what sells. It is what all of the producers that are trying to get your attention. And make no mistake about it, Deuce and I were talking about this yesterday. Everybody on these platforms is vying for a piece of your attention. And when we give that attention to social media, when you give that attention to the gossip, because many people would rather look at what's happening, the bad things that are happening to other people, than to look at themselves. But when we give our attention to that, it's chipping away at our peace. Yeah, there's a price to pay for that. And the price is something that I don't even know until this meditation and some conversations that I've been having, you know, with our son. I don't even know if I've really calculated what is the price. And it's so subtle. And this is how our adversary works. And it's chipping away day by day by day at your peace. And you know what happens when you pick up your phone or you pick up whatever that device is? The first thing you open your eyes to see what's happening.
1: And we all do it.
0: In the world. What's happening on social media? Who did what? Whose shortcomings can I look at and make an assessment about? And that's stealing our peace. And when we allow this to happen, then we've not received that gift, because now I'm toiling with all of the cares, all of the things of the world or the community. And so this meditation is really, really encouraging us to know that peace has to be received, and it is a stamp of the kingdom of God. We don't have to earn it. We don't have to work for it. We just have to say, God, I thank you for that peace.
1: Right. And when you get the inner peace that comes from God, your exterior starts to show.
0: Right.
1: You know, it's an inner peace. And it simply is what the Bible says. It's a peace that surpasses all understanding. And when you get it, in most cases, when you understand peace, any situation you're in, you just let the peace lead you.
0: Right.
1: You follow the peace. So when you're having to make a decision, you just follow the peace in the decision making.
0: Yeah.
1: You know, peace is like love. It is very, very important to our existence and being comfortable in our existence.
0: Mm-hmm.
1: You know, and not just living all chaotic and in constant turmoil and irritable and restless and discontent. You know, a lot of people just don't even know how to live without being in chaos.
0: And it becomes, like you said,
1: a normal.
0: They're normal. And we were having a conversation with our kids yesterday about this very same thing, that even in with your kids, they can start to bicker and kids will do that.
1: Right.
0: But there are ways that don't even seem important, because we say, oh, kids will be kids and they're going to do that. But that's another crack for the adversary to come in and shake the peace of the house.
1: Right. And you have to teach your kids how to not do that.
0: Right.
1: And they don't just learn that naturally.
0: Right.
1: You know, you literally, and we're this second go around with our kids, because with Deuce, you know, it was just him. He didn't have anybody to bicker with.
0: Right.
1: We didn't really understand that, you know, with multiple kids, there's a whole nother set of problems.
0: Mm-hmm.
1: Because with one kid, we never had that issue.
0: Mm-hmm.
1: He was always the only one in the house.
0: Right.
1: You know, and so now we're getting to see, and God is teaching us as we raise these kids. And I'm sure a lot of people understand, when you're raising kids, you learn a lot about yourself.
0: Yeah.
1: You know, some of the things I'm trying to teach these kids, I'm saying, man, you're telling them, you still act like that. You know, I'm finding out I'm still acting like a child.
0: And we're learning and seeing, and people look at that and laugh and say, yeah, you do that. But we're doing it, but I can look at you and say, wow, you know, but can I look at me and say, yeah, I'm acting like a child?
1: But see, when you get to the Spirit of God, he'll reveal you, just because I'm asking God every morning, show me.
0: Mm-hmm.
1: Reveal. Let me see myself through the eyes of you, God. Let me be a vessel that you can work through. All these prayers are piling on. And then the more they pile on, the more that I'm starting to see me.
0: And when we ask God to work through you, he's not going to work through the chaos.
1: No.
0: There has to be peace within you. And an important thing I just want to say to people who are listening, peace has to start at home.
1: Yeah.
0: Because if your home is chaotic, then you're going to bring that to wherever you go. You know, you're going to bring it to work. You're going to bring it everywhere you go. And if your home is not a place of peace, then you really have to take a look. And here's how we can take a look and pray about it. It says, I pray that today I may have inner peace. I pray that today I may be at peace with myself. And that is big, DC, because that inner B-I-G. Peace, when you're in turmoil, B-I-G. you gotta seek it.
1: Yeah.
0: You gotta make a decision.
1: Yeah. When everything around you is chaotic and you can just sit still in it knowing that God is God.
0: Right.
1: Like when they said the boat was about to sink and there's a storm going on, Jesus went to sleep.
0: Yeah. No greater peace
1: That's
0: than that.
1: Peace right
0: That's
1: there.
0: Peace. Hey, everybody. That is our OPT, Meditation, Intention, and or Thought for the Day. 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

0: Welcome back, everybody, to the OPT Network. This morning, we are so happy to have Dr. Heather Poole in the house. She is the chancellor of Central Louisiana Technical Community College. And when I tell you that she is a groundbreaker, she is a change maker. She is the change that Central Louisiana has been looking for. And we're super excited to hear about what's happening at CLTCC. Always good to have you.
1: Always glad to be here. Thank you so much for having me.
0: Man, you know, I really am excited about the possibilities that are on the horizon for the people of Central Louisiana that are really looking to make a difference in their lives. And you're doing that every single day.
1: Well, you know, when I got into this game 30 years ago, I did not know vocational and technical education was going to be so cool. I mean, like, we really are changing the game about technical ed, and I love that. I love it. Because what we do know is that there's a lot of things about AI that are going to replace jobs, but a trade and a service job, you can never replace. And it's the truth. Uh-huh. So we know that we've doubled the capacity in our electrical program. We've doubled the capacity in our HVAC program. We put 15 nursing cohorts out. We produce more nurses than any other college in the state of Louisiana. How about that?
0: Wow.
1: Right here in Alexandria and our surrounding campuses.
0: More nurses than anywhere.
1: Anyone.
0: In the state of Louisiana.
1: Yes.
0: When you say that and you look at those numbers, what comes up for you?
1: Well, I'll tell you what comes up for me. I attended every single pinning ceremony, you know, and their pinning ceremony is more potent than their graduations, right? So when we go to, and it was very important for me to attend every single one.
0: Wow.
1: So 15, that's what happens when you want to increase nursing, and then you say to commit to yourself, like, you're going to go to every pinning. You sit through it. When I tell you, I bring my handkerchief everywhere because I just start crying because I realize how impactful we are as a community college to our region.
0: Mm-hmm.
1: And it's true. I know we're changing lives. And I know that we're not changing just one life. We're changing the dynamics of that entire family. That's what we're doing.
0: And tell people how important. We know nurses are important, but we've seen more travel nurses have to come into the state of Louisiana, into Alexandria specifically.
1: I was meeting with the CEO of Christus Cabrini yesterday. No, I'm sorry, 2 days ago. And he was talking about how many people he has to bring in from out of state for multiple jobs. And of course, we can change that as a community college, and we will. And we will. And I know that when it comes to rad tech, respiratory tech, sonogram technology, we will do that. And that's our next step. Right now, we're out of space, but not for long.
0: Mm.
1: We're expanding. We'll be expanding 60,000 square feet downtown this next year. And that's an amazing gift. I can tell you this. It's not done by me. It's done by the good man of Lord. You know, I mean it. It's being driven by an amazing board and an amazing God.
0: Yes. And when you think about the growth under your leadership so quickly.
1: It's just trusting in your people. It's not about me. I mean that. It's trusting in your people and having so much faith in them. The first day I started my job on January 5th, so I've been in it 5 months now. But I've not been, I mean, you know, I've been at my college for 11 years.
0: Yeah.
1: But 11 years, I knew where we had weaknesses and strengths, but I did not know all the ins and outs of our people. So my first week, I met with 140 individual employees, one-on-one. That was a lot of listening.
0: Yeah.
1: But that listening was so critical because I heard from our people what was important to them. And what was important to them was our students. So I just leaned in and said, I'm going to make my faculty and staff my priority, and y'all continue to make your students, our students, your priority. So if I can continue to lift, because when I tell you, We've not gone up on our tuition in 11 years. Our tuition's still the same, and it's the lowest in the state of Louisiana from any college. Wow. Any college. We are the lowest. And so the challenge with that, though, is I can't pay my faculty enough. There's some programs, like nursing.
0: Mm-hmm.
1: I have a 1-teacher-to-10-student ratio that I have to continuously hit. And you know that those nursing faculty can go into a hospital and make twice as much.
0: Right.
1: But they choose to be with me. But my turnover, because of that, because they have a life too.
0: Right.
1: And I don't want them to have to work two jobs. And so many of them do. But yet, I want to prioritize growth so I can support them to get their wages up high enough so they don't have to do that.
0: Right.
1: So I can sustain them so they can continue to prioritize our students so we can continue to stay number one in the state of Louisiana as the top-rated community college.
0: Absolutely. Is that going to happen?
1: Yes.
0: Are you going to be able to raise, you know, those salaries to promote more people wanting to come in?
1: Well, I believe I can. I mean, I believe I can as a college. What we have to do, though, is right now I'm out of space in our current facilities.
0: Wow. You've outgrown the new facility already.
1: Already. I mean, we moved in 2019, and we are out of space. So we have a wonderful plan, and we're looking to expand downtown with about 60,000 square feet downtown, but we're looking to expand in Rapides Parish alone.
0: Wow.
1: With about 100,000 additional square feet. So that will be a regional training hub, mm-hmm, for our entire region and state. And we are excited about that. That's coming soon.
0: I want you to talk to people, Heather, that who really have a heart to be a nurse. And many of them are CNAs, and I have met a bunch of wonderful, but they want to be nurses, but
1: yeah,
0: just don't know how to get started.
1: Well, it's an easy start. All you have to do is fill out that application. I mean, and we're going to walk you through the whole process. You know, we do have so many CNAs. I remember being in the hospital with my husband or family members and meeting the most amazing CNAs or patient care techs. And thinking, why aren't you taking the next step? So many of them can't do it because of their jobs, right?
0: Right.
1: They go full-time, and our nursing program is full-time. So what we were able to do is start night programs so they can go in the evenings now.
0: Mm-hmm.
1: And I can assure you, our regional hospitals, like I met yesterday, like I was saying, or 2 days ago, with Cabrini, I'm meeting today with Rapides.
0: Yes.
1: There is such a healthcare shortage. They want to work with their providers, their CNA providers, to get them to that next level. Matter of fact, Cabrini was saying, we will pay for them as long as they sign a 2-year contract.
0: Wow.
1: 2 years.
0: Mm-hmm.
1: We will pay them to get to that next level if
0: That's
1: they
0: awesome.
1: Sign a 2-year contract. I'm sorry, 2 years, I can do it. I was pregnant for 2 years in a row.
0: We're going to take a break here. But this morning is all about what is possible. You've got to stay on point. We'll be back right after this.

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0: Welcome back, everybody, to the OPT Network. We're super excited to have Dr. Heather Poole in the house. She is the chancellor at CLTCC, Central Louisiana Technical Community College, and it just does not seem like 5 months.
1: No, it feels like forever, right?
0: Yeah, but I mean, we've been on this journey with you all, just talking about the good that's happening at the community college and throughout Central Louisiana. And before we went to break, you were talking about Christus Cabrini needing more nurses and now reaching out saying, not only are we going to talk about it, we're going to be about it, we're going to pay for their tuition as long as they sign with us for 2 years. How big was that for you guys?
1: Oh, it's a game changer, but it's not just nurses. It's any allied health field. And they were like, we have over $1 million we could put up for that. I mean,
0: it's over $1 million
1: that they could put up for allied health field. So it's like, you know, if it's radiology techs, if it's, you know, sonogram techs. So we are going to start building our programs to support our industry partners.
0: Mm,
1: so right now, beautiful. As we start expanding in our new footprint downtown, we will build our programs to support our industry partners. And then our industry partners are supporting us right back in return. And that's a gift. That is a gift.
0: Wow. And so have you been just overwhelmed at the support from the community to then bring in people with good paying jobs from the community?
1: Absolutely. I mean, I look at Union Tank, who's just celebrated their 20th year, and they are putting $200,000 into adding robotics into our welding program.
0: Wow.
1: And they wanted to make it continuing. So, you know, when I think about that, and I think about, you know, we really do have the most state-of-the-art welding program in the state already.
0: Wow.
1: But to add robotics to it is going to be a game changer. And then we can do short-term training to help individuals who already know how to weld, but just get that add-on piece. And my industry partners are going to pay for it? Come on. That's amazing. That is just them seeing what we're doing and want to build on the momentum. When I have Hayes Manufacturing ready to do apprenticeships, you know, now, hire my students while they're still in school to make certain that they have a pipeline because they are such a high demand.
0: Yes.
1: And here, we have not even tipped the iceberg when you think about, we got 2,500 jobs about to hit this region right now. In non-farm construction jobs, and they all need training. So when I have our superintendent of schools right here in Rapides, now mind you, I work with every superintendent, we do work with every single superintendent, but just on Monday, I met with our superintendent here in Rapides, and he's like, Heather, by next year, I want 150 of our students in Rapides Parish going full-time.
0: Wow.
1: Full-time to CLTCC.
0: Wow.
1: And we will pay for them to go to get their associate's degrees. Y'all, it's a game changer. The highest number of students to ever graduate out of an associate degree program from a school district is Baton Rouge Community College this past year, and that was 200. So for Rapides Parish, which is a fraction of the size from East Baton Rouge Parish, to say they're going to put 150, and I can assure you, it'll be a game changer. The reality is, we're finally realizing that technical trades are the future of our industry partners and the pipeline of success and out of poverty.
0: Right.
1: It will change our dynamics for our whole region. And we as a community and as a region have to educate our region to say it's okay that your son or daughter does not go to a four-year institution and that we put them in a trade. I assure you, we're spending $300 million on TOPS and only $6 million on TOPS Tech, but yet 80% of the jobs
0: are
1: in two-year or less fields. We have to flip that. I was very pleased that this past year, our legislature did put almost double the amount of money into the MJ Foster funds, which is what we call like tops for grown folks. Mm-hmm. So if they want to come back to school to get a trade, that they can, and there's funding to pay for it. For the last 2 years, those funds have been there, but we run out by December.
0: Wow.
1: So there's no funds to pay for it.
0: So I want to take it a step further, because people are saying, you know, why isn't Alexandria specifically growing? But you're in a pipeline now where you see the companies that are coming or wanting to come into the city. And one of the biggest problems is the workforce.
1: Right. Look, we got to get people off the sofas and into the workforce. And I mean that. I mean, there's some things we can do that are innovative. I was just with my colleague from South Louisiana. She started a program, and this is very innovative, but I'm very interested in it because it was for a very special population, students that are in like special education who wow. usually have to have a caregiver. Mm-hmm. And she started an environmental tech certification program, which basically is, I'm going to teach you how to be a custodian. But if I'm in special ed and I'm never going to work, but now I get you employed and now you don't have to be have a care provider.
0: Right.
1: And I can give you purpose. Mm. What a game changer. I can get you off of the sofa and into employment.
0: Right.
1: I can find you a job in any sector because there's a custodial worker that has a specialized training that understands safety. Is a game changer for that population. Mm-hmm. And I'm not undervaluing that. I'm lifting
0: You're
1: it.
0: You're giving value to
1: exactly.
0: that.
1: Exactly. Mm-hmm. And I think when you think about the schools that we have in just our region alone that specialize in that population, why wouldn't I get into that field as well? So I've immediately reached out to my colleague and went, I need to know more. Let's get into that.
0: Mm-hmm.
1: And we can do that as we build space and capacity. But the truth is, just as I was talking to Monty Wilson, the CEO of Christus Cabrini, you know, we got to get innovative on using space. I can start, now that I have SAC COC accreditation, I can start certifying some other spaces as our space mm-hmm. for accreditation. So even if I have to turn a high school into a space wow. for my college, I can. I just have to get it certified and not just focus on the spaces that I'm currently
0: and
1: occupying.
0: That's going to repurpose those spaces.
1: Absolutely.
0: But bigger than that, before we've got to let you go, I want people to hear this, especially people that are trying to transition into a new season. These aren't just minimum wage jobs. These are very high paying
1: no,
0: jobs.
1: No, these are always going to be on the high wage, high demand sectors. We will never offer a program that is not high wage. So we're working with a company right now, and they just hired a water truck driver, $27 an hour. Of course, we provide CDL training and lineman training and all the things, but $27 an hour to drive a water truck.
0: Wow.
1: I'm sorry. And they hired a female. And of course, I love that because, you know, you take someone out of retail and put them in a capacity to do some industry trade, they're going to make a lot more money and
0: Absolutely.
1: Then open them up to another sector that it's only the gateway, right? It's just a gateway for their next role. And that's all we're trying to do is broaden the capacity for our region.
0: Absolutely. Central Louisiana Technical Community College is changing lives. Connect with them today. All you've got to do is go onto their website or go into any of their facilities and find out how it can work for you. Heather, we can't wait to see what's next. It's growing exponentially, and it's growing at a breakneck pace. Thank you so much.
1: Thank you for having me, always.
0: Indeed. Hey, everybody, stay on point. We're back right after this.
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3: 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We'll see you there.

0: Hey, everybody. We want to thank you for joining us here on Point Talk, the Carlette Christmas Show. And we want to remind you to join us at 9 o'clock, WNTZ Fox 48, for our television show. It airs Monday through Friday from 9 to 10. And once again, you know our mission is simple. It's to encourage, uplift, and enlighten our listeners, our viewers, the communities of Central Louisiana, and all the places in which our voices reach. It's about connecting people to great ideas, great information, and opportunities, and to talk about what's possible if we just throw our hearts over the bar. I say it every single morning, we can all be the change that we want to see, but it's never taken on more meaning now than at any other time. The change has to start with us individually, and then it can spread collectively. So look at yourself and be the change in you first. Mahatma Gandhi said it, and we do too. We can all be the change that we want to see. Hey, everybody, be safe, be well. Don't forget about the Corn Festival, the 38th annual down in Bunkie. It kicks off tonight. It promises to be an amazing, amazing weekend. We look to see you there, and we'll see you right back here on tomorrow. Stay safe, stay well, and stay right here, because coming up next is the unstoppable Wade Hampton.
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0: He's the man that can't be stopped. Wade Hampton.
3: Hold on. Can you repeat that?
2: All Central Louisiana is off the chain. 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The unstoppable Wade Hampton.

You can't play around with them city girls. They may be hood, but they holy. All right, ladies and gentlemen, boys and girls, we're going to let our hair down today, whether it actually belongs to you or not. It's the Unstoppable Wade Hampton Show on a Thursday morning. We're coming to you from the heart of Alexandria. And wherever you're listening from, I pray that this day brings clarity, strength, and a touch of elegance to you. All right, this is the Every Generation Station, KAYTKQJOFM. Let's go to some scripture. We're going to read from the book of James, chapter 1 and verse 5. And I'm going to read from the contemporary English version from the United Kingdom. James 1 and 5 says this: If any of you need wisdom, you should ask God, and it will be given to you. God is generous and won't correct you for asking. Oh, I like that. Let's pray.

truly need. Give us your wisdom, your clarity, your direction today. Remove all confusion and remove and silence the fear that tries to get into our ear gate. Let your insight rise in us. We receive wisdom that comes from you. It's pure peace, it's loving, and it's steady. And I thank you, Lord, for guiding our steps today. In Jesus' name, amen.

0: Which New Testament book provides the most information concerning spiritual gifts? Is it A, 1 Corinthians, B, 2 Corinthians, C, Ephesians, or D, Romans? Which New Testament book provides the most information concerning spiritual gifts? Your choices are 1 Corinthians, 2 Corinthians, Ephesians, or Romans. Again, 318-484-2500. Outside the calling area, no sweat. Hit me up at 1-877-464-2500. I'd love to talk with you. We've got a lot of things to talk about today, too, particularly what's coming up next. I've got some music on the way from Renee Spearman. And that song is called You Chose Me. It's got Montel Jordan and Kim Burrell on it. You're going to like it. Anthony Ryan. Yeah, he's coming up. Ruth LaHontra. She's on the way, too. It's the music that makes you smile right here on the Unstoppable Wade Hampton Show. I hope that you'll stick and stay. All right, get with me. Bible quiz, it's up for grabs right now.
1: Now, back to the hits. Back to the music.
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2: Yeah. I stopped by tonight to encourage somebody. You may not see the whole picture.

Oh, that's so smooth and so nice. It's Anthony Ryan Truth. It's called Walking by Faith. And, you know, and I tell people when I'm talking with them about faith that it's more than just believing. It's about the corresponding action you have to take in coordination with your belief system. Hallelujah. The Unstoppable Wade Hampton Show is on the radio on this Thursday morning. It's the 11th of June, and tonight is the night for the House of Praise Full Gospel Missionary Baptist Church's second annual spring revival. It happens at 6 p.m. at 8 Prospect Street in Alexandria. The guest speaker is Pastor Eugene Stevenson, and your host pastor is Bishop Wayne Thomas. You don't want to miss it. It all starts tonight at 6 and tomorrow night at 6 p.m. as well. The Bright Morning Star Missionary Baptist Church is having their pastor's second year appreciation. That's going to happen on the 28th of this month at 3 p.m. They're located at 521 Baptist Street in Pineville. The guest is going to be Dr. Robert Williams from the New Beginnings Baptist Church of Baton Rouge. Oh, that's going to be nice. Pastor G, Lady T, they're having their second year appreciation at the Bright Morning Star Missionary Baptist Church. Pastor Gerald Augustine over there. Hallelujah. We got a couple of Bible schools to talk about this morning. Let's begin with the Antioch Missionary Baptist Church's Vacation Bible School. That's the 22nd through the 26th, starting at 2 p.m. until 8 p.m. The theme is Reigning with Purpose from 1 Peter 4 and 10. Vacation Bible School at the Antioch Missionary Baptist Church, 2308 Houston Street, right there in the Sonia Quarters. They're having their Vacation Bible School June 22nd through the 26th. Also, Macedonia Church is having their Vacation Bible School the 29th, the 30th, and July 1st. Three nights, 5:30 each night.

0: Williams is in charge at the Macedonia Church on England Drive, 1800 England Drive to be exact. Now you know what's happening in and around the area. Okay, folks, Bible quiz, here we go. Are you ready? If you didn't hear it the first time, you got to catch up. Which New Testament book provides the most information concerning spiritual gifts? Is that book A, 1 Corinthians, B, 2 Corinthians, C, Ephesians, or D, Romans? Now, I can't give you a clue because obviously that would give it away, but you have to figure it out. Which New Testament book gives you more information, the most information concerning spiritual gifts? I'm at 318-484-2500. You can use that number in addition to answering the Bible quiz and coming to the front of the class for birthdays and anniversaries. If someone you know or love is celebrating today, the 11th of June, well, we want to eat some cake with you too. That's how we roll. 318-484-2500 or toll free 1-877-464-2500. Coming up musically, got some Maverick City music. And that is going to be along with Hendrix Brown, a song called Run to You. Marvin Sapp is on the way. Forge Faith Music and Impression. They're all here after these important messages on KAYT, KQJOFM.
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2: Central Louisiana, it's time to celebrate freedom, culture, unity, and community. 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

0: You know, we hear God's voice clearly, and the voice of a stranger, we kick to the curb. That's Abaya Bloom, brand new music on The Unstoppable Wade Hampton Show. It's a Thursday, June 11th, and it's another trip around the sun for some wonderful people. So let's celebrate their birthday, okay? Happy birthday wishes going out to Wanda Johnson, Jay Scott, Jeanette Pierrot, Cynthia Pryor, Tremaina Reed, Elijah Dungan, Gail Marshall, Vonda Dotson Casey, Lakita Bailey, Lois Fruity Sewell, Jasmine Shanae, Louisiana Bye Back, You Sail We Bye, Derek Eldridge, and Kenneth Baudouin Jr., and everyone else around the globe who celebrates a birthday today, may you live long and prosper. And if you happen to run across any of the birthday people around town, do this. Make sure you give them a handshake, a hug, a smile, and then maybe some cash to let them know that they are loved, that they're special, and that they're truly worthy of the honor on this, their birthday. Let's take a look at the Bible quiz today. We got a couple of people that sitting at the front of the classroom today. I don't know about everybody else, but these are grade A students. Which New Testament book provides the most information concerning spiritual gifts? That was the quiz clue. The correct response would be 1 Corinthians. 1 Corinthians. The people that got that right, well, we got Sharon from Monroe, Rico from Jackson, Mississippi, and Carolyn from Alexandria. They're all sitting at the front of the class because they said 1 Corinthians. Now, if that's what you said too, good for you. You got it right. I do want to thank you for the privilege of your time today, and I'm looking forward to spending more of it with you tomorrow following On Point Media with Carlette and David Christmas. In the meantime, you know what it is. There are two kinds of people in the world. Those that think they can, and then there are those who think they can't. And you know what? Yeah, they're both right. Now, which one of them are you? Oh, hey, make sure you keep the dream alive. Keep praying. Keep positive and keep the peace. And above all, stay unstoppable. And if you're a go-getter, hey, keep going to get it. You may not get it all in one day, but one day you will get it all. So, until we meet again, love yourself, love each other, and enjoy your life, and enjoy the rest of the Unstoppable Wade Hampton Show. We're running up until 11 o'clock. We've got some more ministries, great music all afternoon long for you. Coming up next, we're going to kick things off with a brand new William Murphy. It's called No Failure. Also, music from Samira Neve, Javon Dewan, and Harmony Love. You don't want to miss it. Now, at 6 o'clock tonight, Greg Phillips is going to step in. I do want to remind you, this weekend is a big weekend. We've got the Corn Festival going on in Central Louisiana and Juneteenth celebration for Central Louisiana. It's in full swing. Certainly this weekend in particular, they've got the parade and a lot of great entertainment going on in Alexandria and around this area. You don't want to miss it. We'll talk more about it on tomorrow's program. Until then, be blessed. We will see you at 9 a.m. tomorrow with more of the Unstoppable Wade Hampton Show on the heart and soul of Central Louisiana, 24/7, 365. It's KAYTKQJOFM.
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1: Welcome. You are tuned into the Spiritual Warfare broadcast, where we will take you in an in-depth look at the Word of God. Let's tune in as Evangelist Wanda Bell takes you further into the Word of God.
2: We're still talking about the Spirit Church. We're supposed to be the Church of the Spirit. The Bible says that when we serve God, that He is a Spirit. And those that worship Him, we have to worship Him in the Spirit and in the truth. So we cannot worship Him in the Spirit if we're not in the Spirit and of the Spirit. So we have to make a change, a dramatic change, in the way we live, think, and the way we behave. All of this is included in how we change to spiritual mindedness. We have changed from the old man. That's what we have to do. We have to change from that old man, you know, of the sinful man of the flesh. The Bible refers to it as the old man, the carnal man, of the natural man, meaning you are still acting and behaving and thinking and living just like the people of the world. When we come in and we become saved, sanctified, filled with the Holy Ghost, that's a change that we have made. And we cannot attest to being a Christian unless we have done those things. We have to accept God, be saved. By Romans 10:9-10, that's how we're saved, by Romans 10:9-10. We have to confess the Lord, profess the Lord, and then we have to be saved, filled with the Holy Ghost, and then we can walk in that newness of life. And that's what we're getting to in this part of the lesson. You know, we have to stop acting and behaving just like this world, and we have to become that changed man, you know. And we have to keep transforming. Like we said in Romans, the 12th chapter, the first and second verse, we have to be transformed by the renewing of our minds. And we transform by doing the Word of God. And the Word of God is the 66 books. It's written there. And we have to make sure that whatever is written, that's what we have to follow in the Word of God. Amen? Praise the Lord. So we have to become the man of the Spirit man. And that, like I said, the Bible refers to that as the new man. When we become the Spirit man, we're not that old man of sin no more. We're that new man. We're that new man in the Spirit. And that's, saints of God, is where we should be getting to right now. It's far late in the evening for us to be still practicing those old things that we learned from the preachers of old, from yesteryear and years to year. We're going to have to make sure that we understand that we're to carry on. Our generation is to carry on what Jesus left here for us to do and what God has put in His Word for us to do. Those are the things we have to adhere to. And, you know, some of those things that we were taught and we was raised to believe, they're not the same as when we come into the reality and the revelation knowledge of God for ourselves. Then we can make that decision and say, okay, this is what God say. Now, no matter what the preachers of old, our pastor of old, we love him. We love him, and we know he's gone on to be with the Lord. But God has given us a renewed mind. Our mind has been renewed to the Word. We have revelation knowledge straight from God. And saints of God, that's what we're looking for. God will reveal Himself to us when we read and study the Word. And when we pray, Jesus prayed every morning. He got up and went and prayed every morning. That way, anything that come in his way, any demonic force that would come in his way, he was already prayed up. He didn't have to go pray to the Father. He stayed prayerful. Every day he was prayerful. And see, this is some of the problems that we're having today. We're waiting till something happens, and then we start praying. Oh, but do we pray? But saints of God, that's not when we're supposed to pray. I mean, it's always good to pray. But if you really want to get a handle on any situation, any problem that might rise, we need to be praying every day just like Jesus did. And whenever them demons came in front of Jesus, they saw the real God standing up in Jesus. And they had to come out. They had to fall to their knees and bow to Jesus and say, what have you come? Have you come to do something to us? What have you come to do to us? You know, he came to cast you out. That's what he came to do. And he didn't allow him to speak because he wasn't known as Jesus at that time. You know, now he's known as Jesus. So we could come straight in front of their face and say, in the name of Jesus, Satan, you take your hands off of my children. You take your hands out of my family. You take your hands out of my home. And you can just go on and on and on because it is written in there that we can say in the name of Jesus, and demons have to flee. They have to fall to their knees at the name of Jesus. But the reason they don't fall is because we're not convinced that that's going to really happen. We're not convinced. We don't believe God. We don't trust God. We don't believe his word. But saints of God, we have to start believing what God say, because it is written. And if he can turn Satan around after being in the wilderness for 40 days and 40 nights without food, probably without too much sleep, you know, if he could come out and defeat the devil with a few words, and guess what he said? Satan, it is written. You can put that same written word on the devil. Whenever he come in your finances, whenever he come against your children, whenever he comes against your health, whatever he come against in your life, you can put the written word on it, because the word is written. Everything that we need to know, everything that we need to do, and how to do it, and the power to do it, the wisdom and knowledge and understanding of how to do it, is in the word of God. It's written. So saints of God, we have no excuse. The church is spiritually owned. It's owned by Jesus Christ. God gave him the church. He said, this is your body. This is your body. We are the body of Christ. Now, how should we be acting and how should we be if we are the body of Christ? My God, look at your life and see. It's that shameful stuff that you do. When you take up going with people that lie and cheat and steal, and you saying, oh, they're a good person. They're good. No, they're not good. Anything that goes against the word of God is not good. If you're associating with a liar, a psychopath, a criminal, an adulterer, if you're associating with those people, the Bible says you're supposed to abstain from the very appearance of evil. Now, how can you abstain and you walking with them people? You're complicit. That's the word for it. You're complicit with whatever they do. If they lie, they cheat, they steal, they commit adultery, they sow division and discord, you're walking right with them. When you side with them, when you take the side with them, you're walking right with them. So don't try to fool God. Don't try to fool the people. You know, because you sure enough can't fool God. God is not going to have any wrongdoing in heaven. He's not going to have any evil doing in heaven. And when you walk with evil and you talk with evil, it's going to be a consequence for you. The Bible tells us we're not supposed to associate with those people. Evil communication, you know, it produces corrupt manners in that person that's listening. You're going to be corrupt. You can't live with sin and not be corrupted by it. Oh no, come on, saints. We have to realize you're sitting there and you're going along with a liar, a rogue, a cheat, a destroyer, a lawless person. Don't even uphold to the standards of the law of its own country, of their own land. You know, going against every morality, every moral value, every Christian value, going against all of that, and you standing up saying, okay, I follow this person. Well, you sure enough can't follow God and follow that person. I'm going to tell you right now, you can't follow that person or people, whoever it may be, and then still call yourself a child of God. That's a lie, and God says it is, because he said you can't serve two masters. You can't serve him and the devil. It's just not going to happen, saints. So we need to get that stuff out of our mind and make sure that we're following only what's written in the 66 books. Follow that, and then we'll be what God calls his children in the name of Jesus. So, saints of God, there's things in the Bible that we simply have to fix in our minds that we are to do, and whatever it said we're supposed to do, then we are supposed to do it, and we're never supposed to get it. Forget it. If he tells us not to do something, then we're not supposed to do it, and we're never supposed to forget that. Because God wants us to remember what he tells us to. Whatever he tells us to do, we're supposed to remember that, saints. And I'm just thanking God for this lesson, because we know that the devil is busy, and our world is not the way we remember it from a few months ago. Even now, you know, we are to tell the story to our congregation. Don't let them forget. Don't let them forget. Tell them why Jesus came to this earth. See, he came to take all of that foolishness out of our mind, out of our life, remove sin. That's what he came to do. And when we fail to tell people what Jesus came to do, guess what? They won't know. They won't know. Because if you're the only light that they're supposed to see, if you're the one that's supposed to be teaching them, they won't know. So, saints of God, we're going to wrap it up for right now, and we're going to make sure that you understand that it's a sacrifice when we begin to change and we begin to transform into that new man. We're talking about the new man, that new man that's in Christ Jesus, that new man that's of the Spirit. That's who we're talking about. And saints of God, we're going to have to become that new man in Christ Jesus. We're going to have to think Spirit, live Spirit, walk in the Spirit, know the Spirit. In the name of Jesus. Glory to God. Hallelujah. These are the things that we're going to have to do. And it's time to practice it right now.
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0: This is KAYT, Gina, Alexandria. 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
1: Circling the globe with the glory of the gospel, this is the Movement of Christ broadcast, featuring the teaching ministry of Dr. John E. Montgomery II. Preaching the uncompromised word of God, Dr. Montgomery is pastor of the Greater King David Baptist Church, Baton Rouge, Louisiana, and ministers to the needs of all people through the love of God. 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
2: Would you get your Bibles and stand to your feet in reverence of the Word of God? And I want to call your attention to Joshua chapter 24 and verse 15. And it reads, "And if it seem evil unto you to serve the Lord, choose you this day whom ye will serve, whether the gods which your fathers served that were on the other side of the flood, or the gods of the Amorites in whose land ye dwell. But as for me and my house, we will serve the Lord." May the Lord add a blessing to the reading of his holy word. You may be seated. This is a day we're challenging the men of our ministry. And so I want you, if you're sitting next to a man, I want you to look him in the eye if you can and say to him, Brother, can you speak like that, in your house? Give the Lord some praise. Joshua said, "As for me and my house, we will serve the Lord." This is part two. We began at our 7 a.m. service dealing with setting up the text to understand it. And in a capsule form, I'll just walk back through it just to bring you into the launching of this verse. But I need you to understand how Joshua, preparing to leave his earthly life and move toward that place of rest, is making sure that Israel is stable, stout, and strong concerning their convictions and concerning their place with God. Throughout Israel's history, they have vacillated from one side to the other. They have been with him. They have forsook him and forsaken his ways. And yet, in the midst of it, God has been good and restored them time and time again. And so he calls in verse 1 all of the heads, the leaders, together, and he brings them before a company with God, an audience, if you will, with God. And in verse 1 through verse 13, he deals with remembrance and recognition. Because he's walking them through the historicity of their relationship with God and how God has walked them through one thing after another, brought them back to remembrance, things that they themselves personally had not experienced, but their forefathers and Israel as a nation had experienced. And by walking them through, he made them understand that while God has done what he's done before, know that he's still doing wonderful things now. And one of the things that he was trying to do is not only bring to remembrance and

and we called on his name, he stepped right in and delivered us out of that. If we would remember, we would also recognize that we are what we are, and we are where we are by the grace of God. So not only was he bringing a point of remembrance to their focus, but he was also bringing a point of recognition to their focus, because some folk, believe it or not, think they've gotten where they are on their own. Think their ability, their strength, their intellectuality, etc., has gotten them the place and the position and the status that they now enjoy, not recognizing that it was God who did it. But then you look in verse 14 and he's bringing them to a point of reverence, because he says, "Now therefore fear the Lord and serve him in sincerity and in truth, and put away the gods which your father served on the other side of the flood and in Egypt, and serve ye the Lord." Yeah. Now he says, listen, now that you have gotten the record straight, you've seen where God has brought you from, you've seen the mighty acts of God and what he has done, he's saying you ought to have a reverence for God, a fear for God, a respect for God that will make you want to serve God. Because again, all you have to do is look back and see how many times had he not stepped in to deliver you that there wouldn't be a you to remember. And then he brings them up to another point of understanding that what he's given you, you don't deserve it. And doors he's opened up for you, ways he's made for you, battles he's fought for you, he didn't have to do it. He did it because he loves you. And out of all of that, you ought to reverence him, respect him. You ought to fear him, because what he did to your enemies, he could have done to you. And so he's calling them to a point of reverence because they've lost their reverence for God Almighty. How did they do that? Because they started serving little G-O-D-S's. The gods that were on the other side of the flood referred to all of the gods and the pagan images and idol images that their forefathers served out of ignorance and then simply by pure choice. And then he says, "Are in the land that you presently dwell in, which was the land of the Amorites, and there were present day small G-O-D-S's that they were caught up in paganistic worship and practices." And so as a result of that, they who were present day Israelites and people of God started serving some gods that their fathers on the other side of the flood didn't even know about. And so they got into the societal practices where people and peer pressure caused them to take their focus off of God and put their focus on the idol gods of this world. And as a result of that, they forgot Jehovah God. They forgot the Supreme God. They forgot the Sovereign God. And they missed the reverence that was due him by putting him in a collection with other little gods. Yeah. Matter of fact, God is so awesome, he's all by himself, in a class by himself. There's none other besides him. So God takes offense when we put him in a category with anybody else. Amen. Or with anything else. He wants the exalted position in our hearts. He never ever wants to be a part of the regular old run on, the same old, the usual. He is God all by himself. So notice he says, if you're going to serve him in sincerity. But the only way you can serve him in sincerity is if you know the truth. And if you're going to serve him in truth, then that means you're going to have to put away the other gods. Because you're going to note, if you serve him in truth, you're going to find out in his word that he's a jealous God. And he ain't sharing his glory with nobody. And so if you're going to come on his side, then that means you're going to have to put away the other gods, the other things that you elevate to the same level and status with God. Anything that you take your time, your attention, your affections, and all of your substance and give as much or more to, God considers that your God. Now you think about that, because when we think about idol gods, we think about some graven image. We think about some cowl or some Buddha or some other image. But you've got some other gods that you can't see. And then you've got some other gods that you've made out of flesh and blood. See, there are some people who make their jobs their God, their bank accounts their God, their possessions their God, their children their God, their husband or wife their God. I mean, they make things God. How do they do that? By elevating it in their hearts to a place where God and only God should be. Now listen at this. He says to them, put away all of these other gods. And

0: Verse 15, if it seem evil unto you to serve the Lord, he says, you need to do something.
1: Yeah. Yeah.
0: Now in verse 15, because this is where our focus is, and there are three points that I want to deal with out of this. The first point is that he challenges them. He issues them a challenge. But then the second point is he's going to cause them to make a choice. But then the third point is that he confirms his own conviction and makes it clear in their presence. And let's walk back to point one. He challenges them. He says, and if it seem evil unto you to serve the Lord. Now, why would he say, if it seem evil unto you, unless he heard some mumbling? Some murmuring. He looked out and saw some folk looking all cross-eyed and funny at him. Like he said something that was out of order, or something that was not real, or something that was not right. And he said, listen, if it seem evil unto you, because he just challenged those who were serving other gods to put those little G-O-D-S's to the test. Because he says, now listen, I mean, if that's what you consider to be your God, don't get mad with me. I'm just simply saying, make a choice. And see, there's going to come a point in your time, men, that you're going to have to make a choice as to who is your God and what is your God. The nation had already allowed God to be their God, but yet the people within the nation many times differed and went away, and they blasphemed the relationship and the personhood of God. And God was a jealous God, and in the midst of all of their falls, in the midst of all of their fights, and in the midst of all of their frights, God was still God, never turning his back on them, and always ready to reconciliate the reality with his people. He was always willing to restore them. He says, but you got to make a choice. Now, I've decided, when I looked at this and see the choice that they had, they really didn't have a choice. Now when you got the best, is the less really a choice? How can you match any other God with our God? His record was already read before him. His record speaks for itself. And yet, in the midst of his record speaking for himself, there were still some folk who couldn't focus clear enough to see that there was no other choice other than God. And oh, my brothers and sisters, so oftentimes when I see our people caught up in the stigma and caught up in the frills and thrills of our worlds and caught up in society's focal point and losing the essence of God, it makes me realize that one day they're going to have to come to the reality that the God they turned from sooner or later will be the God they'll have to turn back to if time and sin doesn't catch them before they can get back. How many times, and I just want to ask you this question, how many times have you known the will of God and did something outside of that will of God and thought that it would bring you pleasure, thought it would be good, and it wasn't all it was cracked up to be? I mean, if you be real about it, once you taste and see that the Lord is good, I mean, you really ought not even want anything else. When you get to the point where you know that God is the best thing that can ever happen to you, he can do anything that can be done. He can situate you, position you, protect you, provide for you, give you peace. I mean, he's everything that needs to be in your life. And yet, how could you look for anything else?
1: Yeah.
0: Listen at this, because I want you to see. He said, choose you this day whom ye will serve. Now, he brings the choice not only to in a corporate setting, but he makes it a personal choice. Because even though we're in a corporate setting here, it's still a personal choice. Whom will you serve?
1: Yeah. Amen.
0: Who's your choice? Because the person on the side of you may be serving him, but it don't necessarily mean that you are.
1: Amen.
0: Or the person on the other side of you could not be serving him, and you are. The choice is still individual.
1: Yeah.
0: Whom will you serve? Now, he makes this clear because he's asking a question. Are you going back into the traditions and the customs of your forefathers, doing it this way because this is the way we've always done it? This is what was handed down and passed down. And all of these things that he talks about and he deals with, he's bringing it to a point of saying, listen, all of this was done in error. through false gods, worship and service practices and platitudes. He said, are you going to stay there? Or are you going to pick up the practice of the modern day people and serve the gods of these present people of the Amorites land in whom we dwell? What are you going to do? Now look at this, because I want you to get to the real point here. He uses a transitional word in the word but, because he says, in essence, personally speaking, as for me, but first and foremost, but, because he's changing the whole trend of the thought. He's saying, you've got a choice to make. And if you're wavering on the choice that you have to make, let me help you understand the choice I've already made. Because maybe that the problem is that folk don't want to admit the choices they made. And if you can't admit to the choice you made, maybe it wasn't a good choice. Y'all gonna catch that on the way home. Look at what he says. But as for me, let me give you another direction, another focal point. I really can't speak for you, but as for me, as the head of my house, but as for me, an example and a leader, as for me, speaking because I'm capable of speaking for me, but because of my position, I have the authority to speak for everything connected with me. So notice he uses the next word, the conjunction, and my house. Now listen at this, because I need you to see this is where the man stands up. And I've got news for you. Every male isn't a man, but every man is a male. I'll say that again so somebody can catch. Every male, just because you have the makeup of a man, don't mean you're a man. Just because you're of legal majority age, don't make you a man. Just because you can make a baby, don't make you a man. Just because you can hold a job, drink some liquor, don't make you no man. Every male ain't a man, but every man is a male. And there is a responsibility connected with being a man. Now the man in him stands up in the midst of all the other men and he says, you ought to come to a point and place where your convictions are settled and they're non-negotiable and they're non-discussable and it's non-debatable. There ought to come a point in time in your life where you got it so strong underneath the skin that no wind, no storm can shake you. You know what you know and you're holding on to it, and it don't matter what comes, hell or high water, you're going to stand on what you know is right. You got men that got, you know, some conviction, but they ain't got real conviction. They ain't got no backbone. Talk some talk here, but they can't talk there. They can go outside and say this, but they can't say the same thing inside. You know, I'm talking about men who look like men, and they might dress like men, might even put on cologne and smell like men, but they ain't really men. If y'all get quiet, brothers, I'm gonna think y'all got a real issue here. See, because I got news for you. A man who knows that he's a man ain't got to prove nothing to nobody. He just does what he does, and they'll know he's... come on, help me, somebody. Now, I want you to see this here, because the question really is, he's asking, is there a man in the house? Because as for me and... When he says, my house, that's indicative of totality. When he says, my house, that includes my wife, my children, my servants, my pets, my money, and anything under my roof. It means, in fact, if I'm taking care of you, then that's considered my house. Y'all don't hear me here. Because you got to understand, in the Eastern country, they bought land and the children lived on the land, and even the father would give portions and build the houses and so forth. So I need you to see the connection in the mindset when he says me and my house. Even though there were houses, it was in the singular, though the reality was plural, because he's saying, I don't care how many children I build and put houses, put roofs over their head, it came out of my money, they're on my land, and as long as they're my children and as long as I'm taking care of them, it's going to be my way. Y'all ain't getting this. Let me say it another way. He says, and my house, which is not to take anything away from those within the confines of his house, but simply to include them in the decision making as the head and the authoritative figure of his house. In the Eastern culture, men made the decisions. They were known as the decision makers in the house. Even in a time in America, that was a time when marketers and when salesmen would come to the house that says the man in the house home. But because of the diminishing role of the man in the house, it then later moved on to is the woman of the house home. And yet because the woman had to use, you know, all that she had to get what she had to do, what she had to make things go, because the man wasn't in his place, she had to work out the house most times. So then they changed it to is the decision maker in the house. And most times that was the children. Y'all go. Now, it's all because the man is not taking care of the provisions for the family. And I got to say this because I need you to understand when he says, and my house, everything, the rule that God had given him, because he knew this: I am accountable to God for me, but I am responsible for everything God has given to me. So that means everything underneath my roof and my authority, I have to give an account to God for it. So when I make a decision, right or wrong, I'm the one who's responsible for it. Do you know what he was really saying? No matter what goes on in my house, I'm responsible for it. But it's not this, because this is a point of revelation for some men. You need to know this. God has not yielded the responsibility for the head of household to the woman. I'm talking Bible now. I do realize that many of our situations differ, but I'm telling you, God still holds the man responsible for the house. No matter what goes on in that house, you're not away. Listen, man who has his house in order, he goes away. He's the worker. He's the provider. He's gone all day. When he comes back, there ought to be a report made today. How the children did in school. What's going on here? Who called? Let have take care of business. Such and such and such and such and such and such, such. Get a report. Because if it's structured right, that's how it ought to be. Y'all getting quieter and quieter on me here. In the Eastern culture, he put the things in order, went out, took care of the business, came on back home. When he came back at home, he made sure everything was in order. If there was something out of order, daddy was then there to put things back into order. And there was no business that was business that was taken care of unless daddy had authorized it to be taken care of. But oh, how so far we in the Western world from the realities. And see, listen at this. We have violated biblical principles, and I understand situation dictates certain things, and sometimes you got to do what you got to do. So that means that you have to try and make things work instead of trusting God and doing it God's way. And listen at this. If men were men in the homes today, families would be different, because listen, homes where men were and women stayed home and took care of the home the way God originally intended and designed it to be, home life would be so different now. The reason why you got career girls in this material world is because they ain't got men strong enough and real enough to take care of business like it ought to be taken care of. And if they had to wait on some of them, they'd starve to death. So they had to use what they got to go out and get something and make something of themselves. It used to be a time when the women, all they had to do was stay home and the man would bring the bacon home and she'd fry it up in the pan. Now she got to go make the bacon, then come back, fry the bacon. Y'all not hearing me here. She got to get out and go find a job just like he's finding a job. He's not providing. He's not standing in the authority that God has given him. And he's wondering why things are not like they ought to. If the wife was able to do her role, she would be able to do her role in the place so much so that the children would be able to do their role. And if the children could do their role, then all of society would be different from the way it is. Woman don't have no business having to go out there and work when she has a husband. Your brothers, y'all getting quiet? That's all right. It don't matter to me. I'm talking about reality here in the Word. I know it ain't like that in our society, but I'm talking about the way God had. Let me give you a glimpse of how it would be if the man could do it the way the Lord said do it. Because I got news for you. If your job ain't paying enough and you know how to pray and you know how to go to God, God can lead you to one that'll give you sufficient means to take care of your household. But here's the situation. Both of y'all jump up because both of y'all got to go to work. Can't hardly say a good morning to each other. She can't fix you no breakfast because she run in. She got to drop off the children, do this, that, and the other. You can't get in the morning, no breakfast. You got to go in the morning to McDonald's, grab you a little something on your way to work. Then when she gets home, maybe an hour or so before you, you wonder why the food ain't cooked. Let me help you look. If you were able to provide sufficiently the way the Bible would have it to be, and she were able to stay home, then I got news for you. She could get up before you get up. You will be awakened by the aroma. Biscuits, bacon frying, coffee brewing. But y'all not hearing me here. Your clothes already ready for the day. Children already gotten together. You don't hear me here. She take care of all of the things that you've assigned her to do and to take care of while you're gone. And then when you get home, when you hit the door, the aroma arrests you. I wish I had a witness here. When you get inside, the bath water is already run. Children, depending on how late you get in, they're either outside playing or they already put to bed. If you take care of business right, she'll have breakfast and dinner. And if you can arrange your schedule, she'll have lunch and afternoon delight. I wish I had somebody. Brothers, I wish I had somebody. And you wonder why when your wife come home, she looking all rough and tagged and ragged, and she can't be home in all of the Victoria and her secrets.
2: 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Pray for this ministry, partner with this ministry, and tell others about this ministry. 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

There was a little church. 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

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When you get old, people will just push you on aside. 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
3: The Lord has been good to us, and I'm sure he has been good to you. He allowed our golden moments to roll on for just a little while longer, and we said, thank you, Lord, because we realize it could have been the other way. That's my testimony. I'm saved. I'm a born-again Christian, and I want the world to know the things I used to do, I don't do no more. Since the Spirit took control and the Lord saved my soul. I'm going to let Teresa tell you her testimony. Give Teresa a hand.
4: One day I want to go to heaven, but I don't want to go there to see my loved ones. 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
2: Church people are slow. They take the special bus. You have to ease up on Christians. You have to sneak up on Christians. One day, just send one child out. A small child. Let a small child dance crazy. And the church will be like, she's so crazy. Then bring another one, a little bit bigger. Before you know it, you got a dance group. And they're like this, I don't know what's going on, it's getting kind of crazy in here, but you got them in there. Bring in one instrument, bring a keyboard. Then bring a violin, bass, some drums. Before you know it, you got a band. You got a drum section, you got a band, you got dancers. Then next week, bring in a visiting church. That's crazy, you didn't know they was like that. Let a visiting church come. I go, that was crazy, but it was nice. And that's how you do it. Don't have a meeting. Don't have a meeting. Don't meet with the board. Don't have a meeting. You will get turned down. Because anybody that got time to be on a committee is a person that ain't doing nothing. Too many committees. They can't wait for the committee. That's all they got. That's all they wait for. Saturday at 3 o'clock. I'm going to turn it down. I can't wait to get there and turn it down. I'm going to turn it down. No building fund, nothing. This is good enough. This church been good enough. We've been in this church for 27 years. My daddy used to go to this church. That's a church. No meetings. Just bring it on them. We've got a new church. I didn't tell y'all about it. It's a block down the road. When did it happen? Last year. That's how you do it, man. A lot of you know you're going to go back to your churches. Who here is from another place? Who's from another place? You're from another place? Where you taking back? Where you taking back your church? Music, what you gonna bring back? What you gonna bring back? All this worship. So what church you from? Where you at? You're in South Jersey. Oh, you can do it in South Jersey. Jersey, crazy. You can bring it to Jersey. Jersey, you know, East Coast, y'all just happy to have no snow. Y'all can bring anything back. Just bring it back, man. Who else? Where you from? Michigan. I'm from Michigan. I'm from Benton Harbor, Michigan. Where you from? Alabama. Ooh, Bible Belt. Sneaking on them. It's Alabama. Remember, this is the South. We've been doing this for 1,000 years. God was here first. God stopped in Alabama first. Then he went everywhere else. Give them some sweet tea. Ease them into it. Give everybody some sweet tea. And then bring the band out. Lots of sugar. They'll be so hyped up. That's good. You got to get them on your side. What's the biggest problem, my preachers? What's the biggest problem you have with your churches? What's the biggest problem? I'm going to help y'all fix it. My daddy was a minister. I helped almost get him kicked out of church. I can help you. What's the biggest problem? What's the biggest thing? Anybody here? Any minister? Huh? Ushers? You don't need ushers. Can't find a seat? Don't come in. How stupid can you be? Just go down the road and look. I've never understood ushers. I saw that seat. I need you to help me. Got the white glove on. You wasting manpower. Let the ushers do stuff like shovel the snow in the driveway. Let them do something. Let them do some stuff. Are you an usher, sir? You been an usher before? Because I saw you grab your elbow. You had elbow usher. I saw you. And churches don't have insurance. You get Elba Usher, you just jacked up for life. Now you gotta do the fan. See, I know ushers, I know in churches, because sometimes ushers become powerful. You gotta be very careful, you don't have a revolution. Ushers get together, they start, it's like a conspiracy. The ushers have meetings, underground meetings. Look, we do a lot of work in here, and no one appreciates us. We're gonna boycott. Okay. I guess we'll have to find our seats by ourselves this week. That was a long boycott. What else? If ushers is your biggest problem, you got a good church. Who else? Yes. Sound man. You know what? Think about it. Think about it. Most of the time, these churches are blessed. These people, big churches, you get a chance to learn. Small churches, who's usually the sound man? Somebody's child you're trying to keep out of trouble. Give them time. That kid don't know what he's doing. He's that kid that got ADD. Put Jimmy on the sound. I'm gonna be an usher. But think about how times have changed. We used to didn't have sound in church. Now look how it become. This used to be church.
3: Let the church say, amen.
2: Now we got mics hooked up like Pastor Tommy. I'm not connected to anything. I have no cords. Preachers used to trip over cords. Whoop, lost another minister. Because think about it.

0: 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Someone got seconds.
1: See, Christians are strange people. No matter what miracles God worked, we need another miracle. And we think that we're different now, that back in the Bible days, they were really obedient. Think about it. That's when they were working crazy miracles. Crazy miracles. Think about it. Crazy miracles. Go across the Red Sea. Part the Red Sea. As soon as they got across. I mean, that was cool. I could have swam. I mean, I ain't tripping, but... Think about it. Preachers have had a hard time from day one. Moses said, I'm going to go up on the hill. If y'all could just chill for 15 minutes. I'm going to get some tablets. I'm going to be right back down. Okay. They came back down. He got so angry, he broke one of the tablets. Now he said, well, God said, well, you can't go. You're going to wander for a while. You jacked up, Moses. But they were the ones acting crazy. But I need more from you. Minister always, preachers always have to have more. There's always more expected from you. People look up to you. That's why it's always hard when a minister falls, when a preacher falls. See, people say, they ain't no God. I said, don't use that one. Don't use that one. You keep going to movies, some of them suck. You don't go, oh, I ain't never going to another movie. You go to the next one. So don't use, I hear people say, man, I don't go to church, man, because I met some Christians that ain't real. Uh-huh. Then if you go to your job, you can't work no job because everybody at your job ain't real. There's always some fake people. There's always some fake people. Don't use that on me. Churches need fake people so you can feel better about yourself. That way you can walk around, I'm a better Christian than that. If everybody was holy, who could you be? There's so much power in Christianity, and I think sometimes we get in our own way. You know, people say, I know guys who say, I'm a Christian comedian. I said, well, dude, you should just be a comedian who's a Christian. People should see it in you. If you got to say you're a Christian, if you got to keep saying you're a Christian, something ain't right. I'm a Christian. I said, no, people should walk up on you and say, what is it about you? Why is it you don't lose your mind when everybody else loses their mind? That's the test of a Christian. They don't even know what it is. Sometimes they don't know what it is. They don't know you're a Christian. Like, what makes you different? And then you start, that's when, see, you don't have to get hard. See, if you preach hard, God, at them, you freak them out. God, gone, run. Christians scare me sometimes. Sometimes Christians don't win the back up. You believe in God? Yes, I do. Let me tell you about God. I just told you I do. So stop. I know him better than you do. Stop. Let me tell you more about him. Dude, I'm with you already. Oh, dog, I need somebody who don't believe I can go on them. Sometimes people believe because they follow what you're doing and they watch you. It's like kids. When kids are small, you can say anything, but as they get to be about 12, 13, you drink. Why can't I drink? Well, daddy drank because daddy's taller. He can take more alcohol, but you can't. After a while, they watch you and they watch your actions, so you can't just talk anymore. Same thing in the church. After a while, you can't just talk no more. You got to live it. You got to live it. You know? There's some people over here could be making big money doing some other things. What else, minister? What else? What else are some of the problems in your church? Sunday school and what? Sunday school for getting more people to come to Sunday school? Just go to the house with a bus. Just blow the horn. I thought you wanted me to come get you. Get a mega horn. We're here. The Williams.
2: 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We're going to be talking about fitness, health, living long, and looking good.

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1: And it's your boy, CJ. You're listening to the Hackney Fitness Show. How you doing, little bro?
0: I'm great, brother. How you making, brother?
1: Man, I'm happy to be here, little bro. I'm happy to be here. Somebody didn't make it today, so I'm glad that I had the privilege to be here, bro.
0: Oh, yeah, they with Jesus, man. They with Jesus.
1: That's right, that's right. So how your week been?
0: Good, it's going good, pretty good, man. The weather's looking great. It's getting like, I like that heat.
1: Baby. I know, it's hot, bro.
0: I like it.

0: Yeah, that heat is getting it real. No, guys, enjoy the weather. Go outside and tell people you want to feel good, or you wake up feeling depressed, or you just don't feel good. Go outside, let that sun hit your skin. I promise you that's going to make you feel better, man.
1: Beautiful thing. Man, you had a killer workout for us yesterday,
0: yeah,
1: bro.
0: Yeah, that was tough. I was getting sideways lifts all the time. Anytime we do hang clean, though, man, it's always tough.
1: Oh, yeah, man. I don't know if you punish us then, or you, hey, baby, you don't like us
0: best,
1: or something that
0: only
1: day.
0: Best for you. I got this new thing now where I've been putting it on CrossFit.
1: Mm-hmm.
0: Like, usually when I'm a guy, I got a big screen TV in the weight room, guys, and usually I put an MMA fight on, but here lately I've been on this CrossFit kick.
1: I've been peeping your eyes.
0: You see, we was doing hang clean yesterday. We did hang clean yesterday, and as doing hang clean, I had you watching the people on the CrossFit show doing hang clean.
1: I thought that was neat.
0: That was cool. That was cool. I want to do that, man. That's something I want to look up, is look for a CrossFit competition. We train 2-3 months for it, and then we take a team of us out there, and we go do it, man.
1: Something like that, I think I would do something like that.
0: Yes, that's cool. You see how the dude won the
1: competition? I would do something like that.
0: 135, that's what you hang clean. They did 135. The dude did, like, what, 52 reps, and he actually won the thing.
1: Oh, man.
0: Yeah, they give them a certain amount of time to see how many they do. It's just a bunch of different exercises.
1: Right,
0: they
1: right.
0: They had the decline. You see, they had decline abs.
1: I saw.
0: That's the only difference with us and them is they wasn't using any weight. We use weight.
1: That's right. That's right.
0: So it's like, man, we're already training for that. So, yeah, I'm going to look something up and go do it, guys. I love competing. Competing makes you get off your box. Competing makes you do the training days that you wouldn't normally train. Competing makes you eat things you wouldn't normally eat. Competition makes you be correct of yourself. That's why I love competing more than anything. It makes me get back, back on mind and back on grind.
1: Yeah. I feel that, brother. Like, I 100% feel that. Folks, we got a really, really good show for y'all today. I mean, well, every show is a really, really good show. If you're just tuning in, you're listening to the Hackney Fitness Show. So we're going to talk about nutrients. So, Calvin, this is what ChatGPT, this is their definition of nutrients. Nutrients are substances in food and drink that the body uses for energy, growth, repair, and a regulation of the bodily processes.
0: That is an awesome answer. I didn't know where he was going with this. I was like, a bit they ain't finna cover everything. That's it.
1: Right.
0: That's right. It's everything the body needs. It's usually a timing thing. Gives you what you need when you need. Nutrients are very, very important, and making sure you're getting nutrients is very, very important. A lot of times we think we're getting nutrients and we're not, guys. A lot of times we think we're getting nutrients and not. So making sure you're getting the right nutrients, how do you do that? Take a multivitamin. Just that simple. Whatever you don't have in food, you sure have it in that multivitamin. Multivitamin is very, very important. A lot of people don't think it is, when it truly, truly is. It makes a real difference on some of the goals that you're going to get, the weight you lose, the muscle you build, how you feel. A basic multivitamin. They have women's multivitamin. They have men's multivitamin. They have multivitamins for people over 50. They have multivitamins for teenagers. Get your multivitamin based on your age recommendation and take it every day. Take it every day. Calvin, I got to take a vitamin every day. Yes, you got to brush your teeth every day. You got to comb your hair every day. You got to take a bath every day. Some things you just got to do every day. Do it every day. One more day.
1: So, some key categories in nutrients. Macronutrients. Now, I need you to stop me when I say anything that doesn't make sense. With macronutrients, they're needed in larger amounts. Carbohydrates, primary energy source, grains, fruit, vegetables. Mm-hmm. Am I okay so far?
0: Yeah, that sounds good.
1: Okay. Proteins, build and repair muscles, make enzymes and hormones, meat, beans, dairy, soy. Am I okay so far?
0: Yes.
1: Correct me.
0: Well, the carbohydrates are more than that. Carbohydrates, that's what we think about. If proteins are the passengers, the carbohydrate is the bus that the passengers drive.
1: Beautiful.
0: Yeah, so, and if you got too many buses, you're going to get fat.
1: If
0: you don't have enough buses, then I guess your muscles won't get all its protein. So it's finding the medium for the carbohydrate. The carbohydrates are the buses. The protein is the passengers. We all got to get to the muscle.
1: Folks, if you're just tuning in, this is an awesome show today. You're going to learn so much. going to really help you be a better version of you. And you're dealing with Calvin Hackney today, so it's a beautiful thing. So, Fats Calvin, concentrated energy, cell structure, fat-soluble vitamin absorption like oils, nuts, and fatty fish.
0: Yeah, good fats. Okay. All good fats.
1: So we good? We good?
0: Yeah, man. I'm off at fast. It's us growing up in the 90s, where they told us to stay away from the fat. They didn't say nothing about the carbs or the sugar, but they was like, stay away from the fat. And we all know that.
1: Because that jungle juice was good. And,
0: yeah, man.
1: Well, who didn't want that big strawberry jungle juice?
0: Big old gallon of sugar. Yeah, man.
1: Them cold drinks, I can't think. The Red Pop.
0: Yeah, I remember all of them.
1: RC.
0: 69. Yeah, RC Cola. No, guys, that's we had a misconcept. Fats are fine. They really are. I think fats are good for you. good fats. Polyunsaturated. Monounsaturated. Things like nuts are really good. I eat nuts every morning, man. I love nuts in my oatmeal.
1: Why are nuts important, Cap?
0: Well, it's great for digesting one, and it gives a lot of nutrients. Nuts are great for you, man. Nuts will keep you flowing and going. Going to that bathroom like we're supposed to be going, and nuts will definitely do that for you.
1: Good.
0: It
1: so,
0: keeps you regular.
1: Okay, beautiful. Beautiful.
0: Definitely keeps you
1: regular. All nuts, or all the different ones?
0: Well, all of them. Just to put no salt on them, man. Stay away from the salt.
1: That's where they get you at.
0: I like them all. I'm a pecan guy. That's my favorite kind of nut. I'd probably say pecans. Okay. But I love almonds, and I love walnuts, and I love cashews. I put all that in my oatmeal, man. I do all that in my oatmeal. So, just do it unsalted. Do it unsalted, and nuts are going to be good for you. Definitely. It's a good fat for you.
1: So, one of the most important all macronutrients are really, really important, but one of the most important, water.
0: Ooh.
1: Solve it.
0: You are water. We are water. You know, I'll be learning different things all the time. I was trying to learn what I don't know.
1: Right, right.
0: The way water reacts in your body is something I learned the last year. It doesn't work the way you think it does.
1: How does it work?
0: You assume when you drink water that there's a tube or something in your stomach that sucks out the water and starts distributing in the water in places it needs to go. That's not how water works in your body. You're like a giant sponge. That means as soon as you drink water, your body it processes through your stomach, through your esophagus, through your meat right then and there. That blew my mind. I never knew that.
1: Wow.
0: If I had a flashlight in your stomach, I assumed there was a little hole right there and the water's going down that hole. Then it's going to distribute in the body, but it doesn't. Your entire body is porous when it comes to water. Except for your skin. Ain't that something? The skin blocks out water, keeps it in. But your whole body's porous. I mean, as soon as that water hits your throat, it's processing through the whole body. It's going through all of you. Not through certain stomachs and intestinal and whole. No, it's processing through all of you. So as soon as it hits your mouth, that water in your mouth is processing through all the rest of you.
1: Oh, that is amazing, Calvin.
0: It makes sense. You ever held water and you've been real thirsty? You hold water in your mouth and you feel your body still sucking in that water, don't you? In fact, if you're real, real thirsty, drink water and then hold that last sip in your mouth and squash it around. You absorb a whole lot more water.
1: Wow.
0: So water, we are water. We're 60% water. Your body, as soon as you drink it in, your body wants it there and it makes everything in your body process. We have to have water to make anything process in our bodies.
1: Wow. Wow. Such awesome information. So, micronutrients, Calvin, according to ChatGPT, they are needed in small amounts. True or false? Is that true? It's like vitamins. You just finished talking about vitamins.
0: Well, this is how your body works. Your body takes what it needs. Now, don't get me wrong. Some things you can't overdose in. We can't overdose and take too much of. But most things, especially when it comes to vitamins, your body takes what it needs and you pee out the rest. You know, that's probably the best way. Your body says, hey, we topped you off. We're just going to send the rest of the urinary tract. Just pee it out. We don't need this much.
1: So what about minerals, Calvin? I know we talked about vitamins, but what about minerals?
0: I'm sorry? Minerals.
1: What? Minerals.
0: Vitamins, minerals. What's that?
1: Potato, potato, Earl, oil? Is that what's going on here?
0: Vitamins and minerals is something you could say. You could say vitamins and minerals. You could say supplements. I'm weird about certain words because people take away the run with it. When I say vitamins and minerals, I'm talking about a lot of different things, guys.
1: Like the zinc, the magnesium.
0: Gosh, we got fish oil. We got ashwagandha root.
1: That's right.
0: Turmeric. I mean, that's a right. lot of things.
1: Iron.
0: Potassium.
1: Potassium.
0: Magnesium. Magnesium's a rather real good one. I tell people, if you want to feel really good when it comes to like a supplement, what's a good basic, take your vitamin D, take magnesium, take some fish oil. That's going to do you great. I'm sorry. Zinc, magnesium, vitamin D. Those three. Zinc, magnesium, vitamin 3. That's the combination. Like, for feeling good. To where I just want to feel good all the time. You take that every day, you will feel good all the time.
1: So you have certain dairies and certain meats and vegetables that have these things in them too, right?
0: Yeah, but this is how I say about it. But what your body, it take you eat a whole lot of that meat, man. It take you eat for to get the medicinal purposes for it. That's why it's like that's why we have supplementation. Whatever we can't get enough of, we can take in pill form. And it's just easier to take that way. Don't get me wrong, you want them in your foods and so on and so forth, but if you want to get the full meal deal of it, I would still take zinc, magnesium, vitamin D, even though I am eating correctly.
1: Folks, today's show is about nutrients. And we're also going to talk about salt and sugar. Oh, my goodness. And I guess a good leeway in the sugar, when Calvin first came in today, I had a smoothie. I'm not going to say the place, but the drink is called Hydration Watermelon, so y'all know what I'm talking about. So I had the drink. I said, Calvin, I got a really, really good drink, I think. You know, I don't know until I learn. And when I told him what the drink was, before I could even finish, he said, you have to make sure it was your sugar. So we got to looking at it, zero sugar added. But then, as we got the research, we saw 57 grams of carbs.
0: Which is, believe it or not, it is sugar. It's just not added sugar. No sugar added. That doesn't mean that there's no sugar in it. It just means they didn't add any. Every fruit has sugar. Every fruit has sugar. And a lot of people think just because it comes from a fruit that it's fine. Well, no, it's not. You're still going to gain weight. It's still sugar. Your still body's going to hold on to it, make you hold on to a lot of different things with sugar. So even though it's natural sugar, guys, yeah, which is better. I have to say it is better than table sugar, but it's still sugar. I had an uncle. Uncle had some, this is some years ago, and he had heart issues. And so he said, hey, I'm going to change my diet completely. Didn't go to the doctor, nothing. Just decided he thought that the best thing he can do is just eat fruit. He said he loved fruit. Fruit is healthy. It's grown from the earth. That's all he ate was fruit. Within a few weeks, he developed diabetes. Ain't that something? Thinking he was doing right by eating just fruit. Well, that's a whole lot of sugar. In fact, every time he took a bite of food, it was sugar. So, guys, that's the way to look at it. It's high in sugar. And we was looking at his drink over there, and it said no sugar added. Okay. But we seen 57 grams of carbs for this one drink. Guys, I got some people in my that diet with me doesn't take that many carbs in a month. And I mean that, in a month. So that was a lot of carbohydrates. And all of it came from the fruit. You know, it was a lot of fruit in the smoothie or whatnot. It's just a lot of sugar. So that's probably the best way to think. But I tell people, like, even though fruits are good for you, they are. Eat them earlier in the day. That way, by the time if I eat them in the morning, by the time I get to 5 or 6 o'clock, my body's burnt off the natural sugar that's in the fruit. And even though it's natural sugar, yeah, I can still take in too much and even still cause problems for me. Yes, I can.
1: Wow. Such great information. So, you said a key fact here that I love. So, basically, if we're doing any type of carbs like that, we should do them early in the day. That's really the best advice?
0: Yeah, I take your fruits in the morning. I try to do fruits every morning. I try to swap out the colors. That way I'm getting different vitamins and minerals. But the truth of the matter is, yes, fruit is sugar. It is sugar. And if you take too much of it, yeah, it can cause you problems. So take it early in the day. Eat your fruit early in the day. That bite, by the time you get to 4 or 5 o'clock, your body's burnt off that sugar in the first place. You're good to go.
1: All right. So here's the situation, and you tell me where we at. It's one piece of meat. Three different ways. We're either gonna air fry it, we're gonna either bake it, or we're gonna either put it in that good grease and that good flour. with that pay cane on it to make sure we can get that crunch. What we doing here?
0: You know what?
1: What we doing, Cal? Yeah, what we doing?
0: I gotta be honest with you, man. Obviously, don't fry. Put bread on it. Gotta tell people this: breading is like a sponge.
1: No crunch, man.
0: Yeah, I mean,
1: no crunch in the grease, bro. We can't do no grease, bro. No grease.
0: Well, man, this is the thing about the grease and the crunch. It's like a sponge. All that grease.
1: Mm.
0: With every bite, you taking a lot of that grease, and that stuff ain't no good for you, man. So I tell you this: a crunch, get an air fryer. I like the air fryer. Air fryer. Baking, air fryer, what's the difference? You know, I don't have to put any additives on it. I can put that piece of chicken right there with a little olive oil. I'm good to go.
1: Mine look like it's fried chicken when I do it in the air fryer. And it tastes, it's crunchy.
0: It's crunchy.
1: No grease.
0: No grease. Air fryer is a good way to go, man. You can put basically anything in there, man. And you can put frozen meat in there and them jokers going to cook it.
1: That's right. That's right.
0: So air fryer is a good way to go. I like the air fryer. I like baking, you know, grilling. Grilling is always good. But, you know, frying. Frying is something that should be rare and in between because, you know, it's breading. It's flour.
1: So
0: flour's not good for you. Flour's going to make you gain weight.
1: So before we go to the sweet potato, we're going to go to the hash potato. So what we doing here, we got it. We either going to bake it, we're going to air fry it, or we going to cut that thing up to make some good fries, French fries, and that good grease with that good salt and pepper. What we doing here, Cal? What we doing?
0: You can take them in. I say air fry. Air fry is good. Baking is good. Frying is not. Frying ain't good. Frying is something else.
1: So we zero for two on the front. I didn't try it. I'm hitting them from different. I'm trying for y'all, man. I promise y'all, I'm trying. We zero for two right now. So Calvin, sweet potato. We baking it. We air frying it. Are we baking it with that good sugar? We cutting it open, and getting that butter and putting it in there, and we getting that. The cinnamon and the sugar and that. What we doing here? Which way? How we doing this?
0: Okay. You ain't got to do that, man. If you want a sweet, sweet potato.
1: What we doing?
0: A sweet one.
1: Mm-hmm.
0: Put that thing on like 200 degrees. Maybe 225 in your oven. Leave it in there for 2 hours. I'm not exaggerating. 2 hours to where you start seeing brown juice drip from your sweet potato. Once you see brown juice, it's caramelized, and you got a sweet, sweet, sweet potato right
1: now. So we're not adding that. We're not adding all that good stuff.
0: Man,
1: we're not adding that brown sugar in there, Cal.
0: If you cook it long enough, you don't have to. Once it caramelizes, I mean that, guys. Once you cook that sweet potato, probably the best way to do it is put it on the barbecue pit.
1: Mm.
0: Put it on the barbecue for about 2 hours, and I mean it, 2 hours, to where you start seeing brown juice. You know, timing is one thing, but when you swear your brown juice drip from the sweet potato, it's caramelized. Eat that. Tell me if that ain't wonderful. You know what I do? I take those and then I put them in the refrigerator because I'm a sweet potato pie. It's sweet potato pie.
1: Wow.
0: It really is. Because I like mine cold, so I used to just take my whole sweet potato and put it in the refrigerator and take it out, and I eat it like pie. It tastes like pie. So it's just fooling your brain, man. All that stuff you think you need, you don't. Nature will do it a lot for you. You just got to give it a little love.
1: Wow. Folks, if you're just tuning in, it's the Hackney Fitness Show. The gist of the show has been about nutrients, but we want to make sure that we're touching all things with you guys and different foods.
0: We need to have an idea how you should be eating.
1: Yeah, we want to make sure you're eating right. Mm-hmm. I don't want you to screw it up. So, Calvin, no French fries, Calvin?
0: Sparingly. I think you should eat the way American food is. If you ate it once a week, I could see that. Anything more than that, it's gonna be tough on you.
1: So ain't no nutrients in French fries, Cap?
0: Not after it's been fried. That's the thing, man. Once you fry most foods, I'm sure it's some in there, but you've cooked out most of it in that grease. Grease does cook out nutrients
1: out of that.
0: Well, and any food you cook, you know, the longer you cook that food, the more nutrients that you leave out. But grease is something different. Once it hits that grease, a lot of the nutrients, you cooked it right out.
1: Wow.
0: Yeah.
1: So, sodium and salt, Kevin. Where we at with sodium and salt, bro?
0: Man, it makes your fat cells hold water, and your fat looks more fat. That's why you're bloated. That's why my ankles, my elbows, my joints, they hurt because they full of salt. And it's making a whole lot of water. And too much water creates pressure, and pressure hurts.
1: So how do we deal with this salt? How we get the salt out? Is there a certain amount of salt we get in the body, or do we get out?
0: I really don't use it. I don't. I got to be honest. I really don't use it. I don't see a point. Every food has sodium in it. Because I have people tell, well, Calvin, you need salt. Yeah, you need sodium. You do. But if I've never, ever, ever used salt in my life, I still get way more sodium. Because every food has sodium. Every food has sodium. So don't let that be your downplay. It just makes you hold water. And if you hold water, you look more fat. You look more overweight. You look softer. You look less out of shape because of the salt.
1: So if I'm a person that's been on salt all my life, Cap, somebody out here who's listening right now that's been on salt all their life, they're listening to us right now saying, I am ready today, not tomorrow, but today, to change. How do they get all that salt out their bodies?
0: Well, just, I'm going to say this. Be tough about it and stop using it and find an alternative. I tell people this, if you like salt, because it's got a kick to it, use vinegar.
1: That's right.
0: Like, try vinegar. Have an open mind. Say, you know what? I'm going to try this. I'm gonna, instead of why I usually sprinkle salt here, I'm going to put a little dab of vinegar and see what that does and see if it's very similar. Salt is horrible for your body. Vinegar is amazing for your body. Salt will make you gain weight. Vinegar will make you lose weight. You know, so the best way to think, but just try it out. Try changes here. Change a lot of times if you change it here, switch it there, and just a little touch here. Oh my gosh, I can eat this. It's wonderful and it's healthy.
1: Wow.
0: So yeah, it's just looking, guys. But I tell people all the time, change out the salt and use vinegar.
1: Wow. So fatty foods. What about pork chops, Kevin?
0: I'm a fatty foods. I'm weird about fatty foods. I don't mind the fat. I do mind the carbohydrate.
1: That's a lot of carbs and pork chops.
0: If you got a pork chop and you bake it, hey man, I don't mind. It's a little higher in sodium when it comes to the meat, but still, I mean, don't put no salt on it. I don't mind it at all. A lean pork chop, you know?
1: So turkey, what are we doing here, Kevin? What are we doing?
0: Turkey is a good lean meat, and it's very low in sodium. It's a healthy meat. You know, don't get me wrong. Pork is one of those things to where, do you eat it every day? No, because it's higher in salt. It's higher in sodium. But ever so often, I don't mind at all. And if you want to eat turkey every day, you eat turkey every day. I think the biggest thing is not so much the animal. It's the lean cut of the animal. Lord knows that I can have a healthy cut of a steak, and then I can take that same animal and find another cut that ain't healthy. You know what I mean? So
1: right.
0: It's not the animal. It's the cut where you're getting it from. The less fat, the leaner the meat, the better.
1: So, what about steak? What are we doing here, Kevin? What are we doing? Steak. Oh, before you answer that, I'm going to give you three different versions. All right. So, right in front of you right now, Kevin, you have a chuck steak sitting right here. You got a porterhouse steak sitting right here. You got a T-bone steak sitting right here. What are we doing, Kevin?
0: Probably chuck, because it's going to be leaner.
1: But the chuck, that's the most least expensive piece of meat. Out of the three.
0: Yeah, because it's lean and you got the less fat.
1: So
0: we like T-bone because it got the right cut of fat. You like ribeye, it's got that right cut of fat. It's the fat that you like. It's when you render down that fat and you cook it. That's what you like.
1: I'm trying to get y'all there. I promise y'all. I'm looking for y'all. I'm looking for y'all. Nah, seriously, he's giving y'all some great information,
0: bro. I'm not telling you to stop eating your T-bone. Just don't eat it every day. You should eat things that are bad. You should have one bad meal a week.
1: So T-bone is a bad meal?
0: Well, it's not. It's very high in fat. It's very high in fat. It's a fatty, fatty piece of meat. The best way to look at your meat, if you look at your feet and it looks like a marble, it's high in fat. It's tons of fat within that meat. And then not including the meat, the fat.
1: That's what it tastes like. It's the fat.
0: Yeah, man, I know. Crack.
1: Like that crackling, bro.
0: Yeah, hey, I know.
1: That crackling, bro.
0: I already know
1: that. Fatty crackling, bro.
0: I know.
1: When you biting into it with all that salt and grease, man.
0: Yeah, it tastes wonderful. It tastes wonderful. Ain't that the equilibrium of how God made things?
1: Yes.
0: Ain't that something?
1: Yes.
0: That alone should let you know God is there. That alone. Why is it ice cream so good to me, but it's so bad?
1: Yes, sir.
0: Why? Why is it the best foods are the worst for me and the ones that are
1: the good chocolate, me, not the dark chocolate, the milk chocolate. Yes. I don't want the dark chocolate.
0: Think about that.
1: I want the milk chocolate, Cam.
0: Everything is like that. God is the great equilibrium for everything. It's almost precise, too. It's nothing that's really that I really, really enjoy. It's usually bad for me.
1: The double fudge cake, chocolate cake. With the chocolate icing on the top,
0: yeah, man.
1: With the ice cream and then the big brown at the bottom of it.
0: Earn it. I say that's the kind of meal you eat once a week because you worked out hard this week. You sustained yourself from eating certain foods, and at the end of the week, you want to get your cake. You earned it. Go get it.
1: Beautiful, beautiful. So, Kevin, before we get out of here, before you take them to church, give them one more synopsis on nutrients, and then take them to church, brother.
0: Well, develop a routine. Have something that's the easiest way to do it. Most people have a routine about their life, and fit it in your routine. Hey, right before I do this, I take my supplement here. Right before I do that, here's my vitamin here. And develop a routine that way you don't miss your days. Guys, I tell people you can take your supplement or your vitamin every other day and wonder why, man, it's not really working. Or you could take it every single day and be the superhero you never thought you could be. I say that at least once a week. It's the truth. It's not taking things every other day. You're not going to see much from things like that. But things that you do every day, you will see. And it doesn't take long to see. And then you feel. Once you feel good, that's usually all it takes. I'm feeling amazing. I feel amazing. I want to work out. I want to train. I got good sleep. I got great relationships. Everything is going great, man. It's because it's what you're putting in your body and how you're treating your body. We are not our bodies. We're our souls. But God gives us these bodies. And just like any vehicle, I didn't do the oil today. I didn't wash it up today. You're dealing with a bad vehicle. Or wash your vehicle, change the oil, put the right kind of gas. You got a good vehicle you love to drive. Your body's the same way. Treat it that way and you'll get the same results. Have a good car, have a bad car. It's a choice. Guys, it's a choice. It really, really, truly is. And things that you don't know, if you don't know, well, find somebody who do. That's the easy way. First of all, pray. Jesus, send me somebody. And God usually has somebody knocking on your door, shoot you a text, or you scrolled and saw something right then and there. Ask God to help you and he will. But if you do need help and you don't know what to do, you can simply shoot me a text, give me a call, 318-715-0186, and say, Calvin, I just want to try it out. I want to try your workout out. I want to come to your gym. I want to try it out and see if it's for me. Yes, you can come in, check it out, no cost. See if it's for you. See the atmosphere. See the people. See the smart training. Check out the diet plan. See everything that comes with it. And if you want to put on a team, baby, we'll put you on the team. We're putting people on the team every week. So if you want something you wanted to do, you can definitely do it. But if not, I guarantee there's somebody in your area, somebody in your place, somebody close to you who does have the knowledge. So ask for it, guys. Seek it out. But don't sustain yourself. And the easiest excuse to say is, I didn't know. Your body doesn't care about that. Your body, whether you knew or whether you didn't know, when it's time for your body to do something, whether it's good or bad, it's going to do it. So let it be good. Make the right decisions. Make the right choice. And be here as long as you can be.
1: Well said. Well said. What's that phone number again, Kev?
0: It's 318-715-0186. Shoot me a text. Give me a call. If I don't answer, you can leave me a message. Or you can just simply shoot me a text and say, Calvin, I want to try it out. I will get to know you. I'll get you in the gym, baby. We'll put you on that family.
1: 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And we out.

0: 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You can listen to this information, you can go out in that world, you know, you can make yourself a better person that lives longer, or make it easy for yourself. You guys come get that free workout, 318-715-0186. You like it, come be a part of this family. We'll add 40 years to your life. Look better, feel better, you'll make God happy.
1: Central Louisiana, it's time to celebrate freedom, culture, unity, and community. 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Then, the Empowerment Summit on June 9th and the Unity Leadership Rollout on June 16th. 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
4: Central Louisiana, it's time to celebrate freedom, culture, unity, and community. 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

0: 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Central Louisiana Juneteenth is hosting its 34th annual celebration from June the 6th to June the 19th. 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

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Says a book.

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6: Come on, let it rise. 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

0: 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We're five cities strong all day long. Believe it. We've got Louisiana on lock.
1: 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Central Louisiana Juneteenth is hosting its 34th annual celebration from June 6th through 19th. 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

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Weather-wise for tonight, clear skies in the forecast. Look out for a low around 75. Tomorrow, partly sunny, high 95.

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0: 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You're on KYTKQJO, the station for every generation. 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